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This is the Dancing Across the Divide radio show. And we've got an hour of dance music coming to you live. At the top of the hour, we like to thank our underwriters. We have John Neff and the Roaring Road. 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Sweet D and Ross DeJeffrey invite you to tune in Sundays from 4 to 6 p.m. We also have Bev Ram Real Estate Services, real estate sales and consulting in El Dorado, Sacramento, and Placer Counties. Notary services on the Divide also available. Bev Ram's phone number is 916-870-8575. Her email is bevram, that's B-E-V-R-A-M-M, at outlook.com. 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I've had a couple gigs. I did a festival for Featherfest, the kayaking, rafting community, last weekend. And I'm going to play the same music that I did then tonight. 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

check. 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This is the Dancing Across the Divide radio show, and at the bottom of the hour, we like to do our public service announcements. 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Their Facebook page has details. We also have Poor Reds and Forever Yours Rescue Fundraiser. Will be October 15th from 5 to 8 p.m. And there will be live music, food, and dogs to meet and greet, located at 6221 Pleasant Valley Road, El Dorado. We have Growlersburg VFW Post 9241 hosting a Bakers and Brewers Contest Community Fall Festival and Pumpkin Patch on October 11th from noon to 6 p.m. at Georgetown. There will be a full day of activities where participants will compete for cash and prizes. There will be live music, a kid zone, hay rides, fall vendors, great fall eats, and beverage. More information can be found on their Facebook page. And lastly, we have the VFW Post again, 9241, presenting their first annual Renaissance Fair, October 3rd, 1 p.m. to 10 p.m., located at 3000 Veterans Way. There will be music, merchants, entertainment, games, and food. We also have a dispensable space tip from the Georgetown Divide Fire Safety Council. Steep slopes. Is your home located on a steep slope? Does your deck overhang the slope? Keeping the slope clean and maintained can prevent burning vegetation from reaching the deck and your home. Our intention is prevention. You can find more valuable information on the Georgetown Divide Fire Safe Council's Facebook page. 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

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At the top of the hour, we like to thank our underwriters one more time. We have John Neff and The Roaring Road, who greatly appreciate the KFOK broadcasters, listeners, and local musicians for their strong contribution to our community and its music culture. 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Most vision plans are accepted, including Medicare, Medi-Cal. Dr. Riggio's office is located in the Holiday Shopping Center Cool, and they can be reached at 530-887-8048. We also have Positive Vibes on the Divide, supporting KFOK Community Radio and all the broadcasters who bring their varied shows and personalities to the little station that could and does. Sweet D and Rasta Jeffrey invite you to tune in Sundays from 4 to 6 p.m. Lastly, we have Bev Ram Real Estate Services, real estate sales and consulting in El Dorado, Sacramento, and Placer counties. 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All right, that does it for our show tonight. This has been the Dancing Across the Divide radio show on KFOK. And I thank you all for tuning in. We'll see you next time.

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0: 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This is Pin. I host The Roaring Road every Free Day from noon to 2 p.m. I'm here with Tony the Breadman. We're going to be doo-wopping and soulifications today on the radio. Tony, greetings.
1: Greetings, John.
0: Thanks for driving up here today.
1: Yeah, more than happy to do it.
0: So what do we got? We got hooked up today. We've got some Motown ladies. We've got some doo-wop. And we've got some Memphis soul on tap.
1: Yeah, we got a lot of it all. So have fun. It's Friday, even if you're working. Make some fun out of it.
0: All righty. And if I'm not mistaken, I didn't see the public service announcement, but I thought they might be giving free meals away at VFW today at 1 p.m. I'm going to check with Stacey Harper on that one. I didn't see the public service announcement, but I thought the last Friday they do that. I want to thank our underwriters here on Community Radio, Georgetown Divide Public Utilities District, serving the water needs of the Georgetown Divide. 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I want to thank the Windfall, the official underwriter of the Roaring Road. 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Tony, you ready to hit it or what?
1: Yeah, let's get it on.
0: That's what I say. That's my line.

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Yes, hoping you're thinking of me. Because my time's about up, doll. So long until I'll be home to start serving you.

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A community partnership with GDRD and KFOK. Who's calling me? Gary, you're on the air. Guess what? Don't call us. We'll call you. I'll call you. Hang on the air. I just got to finish my public service announcements, bro. You're on the air, so no swearing, Andrew, in the background. Don't be swearing. Seven words you can't say, Andrew. Hey, we got native plants on

0: What's happened? I finally turned your mic on because I was worried about Andrew getting too overzealous.
1: Yeah, don't worry about him. He won't be acting up today. Yeah, he's in a good mood.
0: All right. So, I haven't seen you guys in about 3 or 4 years. I think the last time I saw you at Jack Russell Brewery doing our benefit concert for us. And,
1: it has been a minute.
0: So just a little background, Easy Dub. You guys are kind of out of the Sacramento region, Sammy Award winning band. I think best jam band and some other awards. I can't keep up, but,
1: yeah, thank you. Yeah.
0: So tell me what's happening with, what are you guys up to lately?
1: We are dropping our second album. We've been a band since 2010 when we were sophomores in high school.
0: Mm-hmm.
1: Released our first album after certain members left and the core three stayed. And it has been 6 years since 2019, our debut album, self-titled Easy Dub. And so we're super excited to get the ball rolling again. Brand new music, all recorded by ourselves.
2: Yeah, produced by ourselves, mixed and mastered, recorded with some help. Yeah.
0: So,
2: produced by a friend, Small Studios, produced one of our songs on the new album. But...
0: kind of a basement recording studio?
2: Yeah, yeah. We have a little home studio.
0: Nice.
2: You know, manifested and grown into what it is.
0: You got like an 8-track thing going?
2: Yeah, we're doing all digital, but yeah.
0: Oh, yeah, cool.
1: That's the goal, though, essentially. Love analog.
0: So, Brett, how you doing? I remember last time I saw you, you had that skateboard injury on your wrist. And you were reduced to keyboards. You were reduced to keyboards, which actually sounded really good that night without the guitar. No offense, but it was kind of a different twist on your music. But how you doing with the guitar?
1: You know, it was a special thing. My doctor probably would not recommend still playing on it, but reggae is kind of easy like that with the skank or the checks.
0: Okay.
1: But yeah, that's twice in my life skateboarding wrist injury. So definitely taking it easy on the skateboarding nowadays.
0: Alright.
1: I actually burned the same hand.
0: Maybe you're better off going to paddleboarding so when you fall you land in water.
1: That's great. That's a good idea. I got one.
0: You know, those wheels are just, they'll get you.
1: Yeah. Concrete waves. Yeah.
0: So let me ask you something. So, as far as, just the last couple of years, have you guys, have you been playing, like, around the region? I really kind of lost track of you guys. I kind of got off Facebook the last few years. So,
1: oh, yeah.
0: What have been, like, your main venues you've been playing at? And tell me what your favorite ones are.
1: Ooh, man, favorite venues.
0: You don't want to upset anybody, but, you know.
1: Yeah, we don't want to get
2: you know.
0: That like way, that way you just say, list, just name like, them. If you name them all, you can't like offend anybody.
1: Yeah,
0: like a big Irish family. I love all my kids.
1: We love playing in Sacramento. Tonight we're playing at a Kava Bar, Root of Happiness in Midtown.
0: Alrighty.
1: And it's a very laid back vibe and but that's not necessarily my favorite place, but mm-hmm. That's where we're playing tonight.
0: Alright.
1: We play at certain breweries. I don't know, it's a hard question.
2: Yeah. A nice stage is always nice, you know.
1: Really, my favorite venue that I've ever played at, I think, was Harlow's.
0: Yeah. Oh, yeah, I used to go there a lot. I see Tommy Castro there. That's a really nice venue. It's kind of very tight and everything, but I liked it.
1: Yeah, intimate. Yeah.
0: I actually saw Ramblin' Jack Elliott there about 10 years ago. Which
1: nice.
0: It's hard to, you know, I don't know if you know who he is, but he was like the link between Bob Dylan and Woody Guthrie. And back in the 50s and 60s and kind of a nefarious character, lives hand to mouth, a moocher. Just amazing. He was still touring into his 80s and everything. And he always tells Bob Dylan stories. They're kind of enemy friends, you know. One guy made money and one guy didn't. But, so that's, let me ask you. So just to get your, if you want to buy your album, how would someone buy your album?
2: Well, tomorrow it'll be available on Apple Music and iTunes and all the places.
0: Okay, all the regular platforms, Bandcamp.
2: Yeah, all the platforms. Yeah, you can support there.
0: And then as far as getting hold of band information, like you've got the Facebook page, Easy Dub, EASYDUB.
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2: And you got all your concert postings there, you list it, your schedule?
1: Yeah, we got our upcoming dates on the website. 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
2: All right, cool. So, yeah, I've been doing my show at noon on Fridays now. I do a show on Monday at noon. I kind of quit coming up at night here.
1: Yeah, it's all right.
2: It's just got a little nutty, but...
1: It's beautiful.
2: Yeah.
1: Appreciate it.
2: If you guys ever do want to come on the radio anytime, just call me up. I'll get you on anytime. I know it's a big hassle coming up here, but if you ever get to England, you're always invited into our studio.
1: We always have fun.
2: I know you guys have day jobs
1: every
2: and stuff.
1: It's so much fun.
2: Yeah. It's pretty fun at noon also, you know. Maybe not as much fun as night, but it's still fun.
1: Could be. We should definitely get something on the books for that.
2: So you think, have you guys been nominated recently for anything? Like any of your recordings or any other?
1: The coolest band ever. Let's see.
2: That's one. Well, I'll give you that. I'll give you that. As far as in my studio goes, anyway. Yeah. For sure.
1: Thank you, yeah. No, we haven't got the recognition yet, but we're waiting.
2: Okay.
1: We're waiting for our red carpet moment.
2: Well, I think if you guys just, you know, you guys are sincere and the music sounds great, I think if you just keep hammering it out, the cream always rises, it seems, so, you know.
1: We've been steadily playing pretty much every month at least a couple shows, and this album is super interesting because... Okay, story time.
2: Yeah.
1: I found this electric Lowry Jeannie Holiday organ about almost 10 years ago and had it in storage, and Andrew let me bring it to the studio, and three of our songs that are on the album are kind of like inspired by playing the organ rather than guitar. So the chords I had to relearn, and I'm still kind of... You know, figuring out, oh, that's what I was playing on the keyboard. But it kind of gave a new inspiration. We kind of wrote songs in the studio that were never jammed before. So it's kind of
2: wow.
1: Cool.
2: Yeah, I'm gonna try to get that. I'm gonna get that final, and then I'm gonna play it on a show here. So the quicker I buy it, the quicker I can play it. So I'll get on that this weekend, and you know, depending when it comes out, as soon as I get it, I'll let you guys know so you can. Post, I'm going to be playing it so your fans can listen if you'd like.
1: Right on. Yeah.
2: Are you doing a vinyl drop with anybody first? Like, where's the first place? Do you have anything going down in Sacramento?
1: We're playing at Midtown Live tomorrow night.
2: Okay.
1: We will also have a CD release party upcoming.
2: All right. So yeah, keep me informed about that.
1: We're going to do something cool. We're going to have a little cool twist to our CD release album party.
2: You mean not like the regular ones that Andrew twists up at night? You're like a different twist?
1: Yeah, definitely a different kind of twist than Andrew's kind of twist.
2: I love that about Andrew, though, really. I love that about the guy.
1: Oh, yeah.
2: So.
1: But, yeah, so it's going to be exciting. Keep watch out for your boys at EZDub. And, Free is the album name, and it comes out tomorrow.
2: All right, so that sounds great, bro. So I'm going to get on that, and like I said, as soon as I get that vinyl delivered here, I'll be dropping it, and probably give you guys another call when I do, if that's okay.
1: Oh, yeah.
2: All right? So that's great. So just one last time, tonight you're playing where again? Let's just go over that details one more time. Friday night in Sacramento. What's the venue?
1: Tonight.
2: Yeah.
1: 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We'll be playing and jamming out until 11 p.m. from 9 o'clock at Root of Happiness, Kava Bar in Midtown. Tomorrow is when the album is released, and you can find it anywhere if you like reggae.
2: All right.
1: And we'll be playing at the Midtown Live with Dub Soulja.
2: Is that outdoors?
1: No, it's indoors.
2: Okay, all right.
1: I love outdoor venues, though.
2: Yeah, I know. It transcends.
1: If anybody wants to book EZDub at your outdoor venue, let us know.
2: All right. All right, you guys. Well, I'm going to wrap it up, and like I said, I'll get that album on, and we'll get it up. We'll get the pin drop on that, and I'll be in touch, man. Thank you so much.
1: We appreciate the love. Yeah, thank you.
2: Thank you, Garrett, Andrew, and Brett. Easy dub. Dig you guys, bro. Best of luck. All right. We're back, K4K.org, here with Tony the Breadman. We're doing a doo-wop, soul, Motown kind of theme show. Want to thank my neighbor Scotty for the instrumentals during that interval. There's nothing like light instrumentals in the background when you're talking to people. It, some reason, it accents what's going on. All right, let's get back to the music, Tony. We'll play a couple of rock songs, then we'll get back to our format.

was once out strolling one very hot summer's day, when I thought I'd lay myself down to rest in a big field of tall grass. I lay there in the sun and felt it caressing my face as I fell asleep and dreamed. I dreamed I was in a Hollywood movie, that I was the star of the movie. This really blew my mind, the fact that me, an overfed, long-haired, leaping gnome, should be the star of a Hollywood movie. 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

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I want to thank Bev Ram Real Estate Services, real estate sales and consulting in El Dorado, Sacramento, and Placer counties. 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I want to thank the official underwriter of The Roaring Road for 10 years, The Windfall Advertising. The Windfall is a strategy to reach consumers in El Dorado County and beyond. Local content, local commerce, local community. 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For more info, they can reach at 530-621-1698. I'd also like to thank GDPUD. KFOK receives underwriting support from the Georgetown Divide Public Utility District, serving the water needs of the Georgetown Divide, committed to the community. For more info, they can be reached at 530-333-4356 or online at gd-pud.org. I want to thank Tony the Breadman coming in, doing our doo-wop soul show. It rocks. We're going to get back to it. See you at the bottom of the hour. Thanks for listening.

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This is Penn Iost, the Roaring Road. 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We are the voice of the divide. I'm sitting here with Tony the Breadman, who has programmed our show once again for duoplicity and soulness. Very nice work. Hey, the cat. Let's see here. Oh, yeah. At the half hour, KFOK provides public service announcements. 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It's Friday, September 25th, 2026. 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Hopefully last week's show will be broadcast tonight. Hey, People's Mountain Market every Saturday morning from 9 a.m. to noon, rain or shine at Garden Valley Park. This week's musical guest at 9 a.m. on that beautiful stage, Scotch Tape and Bailing Wire. They're doing that famous song called Repair the Fence. It's a joke, Bailing Wire. 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The plants you decide to buy will be picked up on Saturday, October 10th and Sunday, October 11th from 11 a.m. to 2 p.m. at Wakamatsu Farm on 941 Cold Springs Road in Placerville, California. Right on. Let's get back to our show, Tony. I can't take it anymore.

0: All right, we're back. 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Thank you, Tony, for coming in. You're welcome anytime in here. What do we got? We got a breakfast across the street Sunday, Veterans of Foreign Wars. What time is that? 8 o'clock it starts this Sunday?
1: 8 to noon.
0: I think that's September 27th for those who want to get some breakfast. I want to thank our underwriters here at Community Radio, nonprofit, all volunteer, KFOK.org, 95.1 LPFM, the voice of the Divide, streaming from Georgetown, California. Georgetown Divide Public Utility District. Bev Ram Real Estate. 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Remember, KFOK is licensed to the American River Folk Society. Got the Druid Nation program coming up this Monday at noon o'clock to 2 p.m. And I'll be back here at the Roaring Road next Friday at noon. Tony, thank you so much. We'll do another doo-wop next Friday.
1: Yeah, you bet.
0: All right, bro. Thank you so much. This is Pan, I'm out. Thank you.

0: This is Positive Vibes on the Divide with your host, Rasta Jeffrey.
1: Yeah, man. And sweet dream. Yeah, man. Got the good vibes flowing, as you know, the people knowing here in Georgetown, Founders Day.
0: Absolutely. Like, everybody's out there having a good time. I mean,
1: it's got the good vibes flowing.
0: Exciting to see so many people out there, so I'm excited.
1: Yeah, man. And at the at this hour, we're going to give a big up to Cool Village Pharmacy, the community drugstore serving the Divide for prescriptions and over-the-counter medications for the vitamins and selection of unique gifts. They can be reached at 530-889-1427. Hey, hey, hey.
0: And don't forget, in the holiday shopping center, Cool. And
1: Founders Day. I can't believe all the people out here in Georgetown. Yeah, we're out here every Sunday from 4 to 6 p.m. And this is the lively I've seen it in quite a while. So, hey, enjoy all
0: Absolutely.
1: The festivities out there.
0: And before we begin, we want to say the views and opinions
1: expressed on this program
0: are those of the speaker
1: and do not necessarily represent those of
0: KFOK, LPFM, or its management,
1: staff, or underwriters. Much love.
0: Much love.
1: Got the good vibes flowing. Let the people keep flowing.
0: Absolutely.
1: Through the streets of Georgetown today on a nice, good, cloudy Sunday.
0: A little overcast, but it's still nice temperatures. Not too hot.
1: Not too
0: cold. I see shorts and I see sweatshirts out there. So everybody's like having a great time.
1: But the people are moving. You know what I'm saying? Moving.
0: Moving and grooving. 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
0: Rasta Jeffrey.
1: And Sweet D. Yeah, man. Got the good vibes flowing because you know the people knowing in Georgetown as they keep flowing down the streets.
0: Down Main Street.
1: Yeah, man. Yeah, man. Yeah, man. Yeah, man. And at the half hour, KFOK provides public service announcements. 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
1: Joe, man, this is something else. I'm getting a watery tongue because this is a Growlersburg, VFW Post 9241 is hosting that Bakers and Brewers Contest Community Fall Festival with Pumpkin Patch at, that's on October 11th from noon until 6 p.m. at the VFW Park at 3000 Veterans Way in Georgetown. That's what's coming up, yes. There'll be a full day of activities where participants will compete for cash prizes. Hey, there'll be live music, kids zone, hay rides, fall vendors, great fall eats, and beverage. For more information, can be found on their Facebook page. That's Georgetown VFW Post 94241, that is.
0: All right, the People's Mountain Market. Every Saturday morning from 9 a.m. to noon, rain or shine at Garden Valley Park. 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
0: 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And speaking of more information, are you interested in becoming a radio broadcaster?
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1: Provided. Absolutely.
0: All right. I'm going to go a little like old school 90s on this next one, but this is Ice Ice Baby 5.0. Vanilla Ice, baby.

party in the day, party in my house, party on the way to the party at the park, party in the bush, party under the bridge, party at the restaurant, party at the club, party in the day, party in my house, party on the park, party in the bush, party under the bridge, party at the restaurant, party at the club, party in the day, party in my house, party on the way to the

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1: This is Positive Vibes on the Divide with your host, Orasta Jeffrey.
0: And Sweet D. Yeah,
1: got the vibes flowing. Vibes, Georgetown.
0: Oui, sure.
1: Ooh la la. Founders Day is kind of wrapping up, but there's still a lot of people out there. So the party's still going.
0: Big up, big up, big up, big up. Taku Village Pharmacy, the community drugstore, serving the divide for prescriptions and over-the-counter medications, vitamins, and selections of unique gifts. They can be reached at 530-899-1427. They also have an expired medication drop-off.
1: All right. Do you have anything else you'd like to say, Roster Jeffrey?
0: Big up to Founders Day, all the people out there moving and grooving, enjoying themselves with the good music out there.
1: All right. Well, I'm going to play something new from Rima. Or how do you pronounce it? Rima?
0: Which one?
1: It doesn't matter. It's going to be tea. Spilling the tea, yo.

0: 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This is Positive Vibes on the Divide and all through the streets of Georgetown with your host, Rasta Jeffrey.
1: And Sweet D. Yeah, man. Got the good vibes flowing because you know the people
0: having
1: knowing
0: a good time watching everybody walk by. And thank you for every... There's a few people that kind of like get into the groove when they walk by. Thank you. That makes us feel good.
1: Get into the groove.
0: Get in the groove.
1: But first, we want to give a big up to Dead Feet Sound, providing sound engineering for events throughout the area, including indoor and outdoor concerts, festivals, and large private parties. More information available to Ken at 530-333-7652. Well, website to come.
0: We'd also like to thank Michael Murphy, underwrites on KFOK Community Radio so that his wife, Rebecca, has some place to go every other Tuesday and Saturday. He invites you to tune in for Reba's Reggae and Blues the first, third, and fifth Tuesday from noon to two, and Reba's Mostly Blues the first and third Saturdays from noon to 2 p.m. All right, so...
1: WP by Rufus. A little instrumental popping on. Look, Scott.

0: Where y'all at? KFOK, LPFM, Georgetown. One more time. Run that track.
1: Well, I wanted a little intro before my track. So, you know, I get told sometimes that I talk a little bit loud. So I kind of, this song, like, I can relate. It's called Too Loud by REI Ami. Am I too loud?

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0: Oh Rasta, Jeffrey,
1: and Sweet D. Yeah, man. Got the good vibes flowing as the people are moving up and down Georgetown.
0: Founders Day, baby.
1: 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You can drop it off at the office on Main Street. As you know, many of our programs are rebroadcast, so the dates ran may not be accurate.
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1: The Sons in Retirement group meeting is the third Monday of every month. They will be hold the monthly meetings on September 21st at 11:30 a.m. at the Buckeye Restaurant, 7460 Wentworth Springs Road in Georgetown. The speaker with these will be Bonnie Ray from the Alzheimer's Association. Information about this group and community services will be available RSVP prior to the luncheon, and you know, contact Oscar Moreno at 916-995-8399. I went to one of those, man. That food is slamming, so you might want to get your reservations in no seconds, by the way, because they go through it for the first round, man. It's just good.
0: All right. Good to know. All right. Marshall Divide Wellness Center's annual health fair will be held on Saturday, October 3rd, 9 a.m. to 1 p.m. at the Marshall Divide Wellness Center in Georgetown. The event includes mobile mammography and exams done on site, and there'll be a lot of other information about your medical needs. If you have any questions, you can call 530-333-2548. There's going to be kid activities, prizes, snacks, and beverages, and a whole lot more.
1: Hang Time, October 16th through 18th, 2026 in Placerville, California, El Dorado County Fairgrounds. 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
0: They have a great lineup, let me tell you.
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0: Nitty Gritty Dirt Band was the first one, so this is a remake. I love remakes.

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1: And Sweet D. Yeah, man. Oui, D.
0: Je t'aime, Rasta Jeffrey.
1: I want to give that big up to Deaf Feet Sound, providing sound engineering for events throughout the area, including indoor and outdoor concerts, festivals, and large private parties. 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Website to come.
0: We'd also like to thank Michael Murphy, underwrites on KFOK Community Radio, so that his wife, Rebecca, has some place to go every other Tuesday and Saturday. He invites you to tune in for Reba's Reggae and Blues, the first, third, and fifth Tuesday from noon to two, and Reba's Mostly Blues, the first and third Saturday from noon to 2 p.m.
1: Every Saturday, lawn chair and a beer with Jake. Coming up for about an hour, then Jake showing his little rebroadcast coming up. Join Jake every Saturday show off the beaten path tunes with Beat Ezel and Twang that will keep you moving on the lawn floor. A beer is not necessary, but it accents the show. You can join Jake in the live every Saturday from 2 to 4 p.m. Experience these tunes. Don't worry if you missed the show. It will be rebroadcast on Sundays from 6 to 8, but we do have another show coming on.
0: Yeah, we're
1: going
0: to have to give
1: now.
0: Him a full 2 hours somewhere. And speaking of that, from 7 to 10 on Sunday evenings, you got Get in the Mood with DJ Jazz. So welcome aboard. Great to have you. And I just want to say I'm going to finish things up with Atana. Do you know, which was, do you know where you're going to?
1: But this is a little bit.
0: Yeah, so I wanted to say she's going to be at Swabby's with Honeybee, who's a Central Valley reggae queen. She's going to be with her at Swabby's October 24th at 1 p.m. It's a Saturday matinee show. Like, sounds good to me. So here we go. Do you know

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Heart Song Animal Sanctuary is seeking volunteers to help with them with the animals, landscape, upkeep, and other chores. Heart Song is a 501c3 nonprofit organization, so you can write your time off on your taxes. 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Oh. Tuesday, 6 to 8, 10 p.m. With Lamson. New artist with seasoned vets. Deep cuts and classic tracks from bluegrass to rock and roll. The show that brings it all. 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That is Tuesday evenings from 6 to 9 p.m. Uncle Jim's Rebel Radio with Lamson. And your host with the most. And on with the music. And

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Well, there you have it, the ultimate in multitasking. Don't make me laugh while I'm drinking. That was Deadly Earnest from 1979. 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My name's Kathy, and I'll be here with you with Fat Radio, Fathead Radio, until noon, like it or not. No, you're going to like it, because I'm digging into still the old fat and some of my stuff, and oh gosh, I listened to another one of Jeff Dunn's CDs that he made for me. Good music, so you'll be hearing from the Jeff Dunn collection. But I'm about ready to dip into a collection of four CDs that Gilbert Klein sent me years ago. Unfortunately, he's no longer with us, but Gilbert did Chewing the Fat on KFAT. I'm sure you'll remember that if you're a true fat fanatic. I'm wearing my fat shirt today because weather permits. And if you want to give me a call here, the number is 530-333-4300. I would like to take this moment to thank a couple of underwriters, starting with Divide Supply Ace Hardware, supplying customers with hardware, lumber, garden, and landscape supplies, bulk soils, including a grower blend. They also have a full rental department, open 7 days a week. They can be reached at 530-885-7421. 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Owner Alfonso Elena can be reached at 707-695-7843 for more information. So should you find yourself, pardon me, sipping on a bottle of Zin up at Jose Wine or in Divide Supply Ace Hardware for any reason, please tell them thank you so much for their support, and you heard about it on KFOK. All volunteer, community supported. We couldn't be here without all y'all out there, so I want to thank everybody for tuning in. No matter how you're listening, and if you're having trouble with our stream, Ron promises all of us that he will have it up and running everywhere. I just don't know because I didn't try it at home. I'll try it here. But at any rate, thanks for coming along with me, and let's just stay fat for the day, shall we? You're going to hear stuff you won't hear anywhere else. I promise you that. I've got some more drinking songs lined up because, hey, it's 9:04 on a Friday morning, and it's leap year, so we can consider that kind of a holiday. So shall we continue? Yes, I think we shall.

Well, I want to take this moment to thank Jeff Dunn for calling in from Texas, even though at his end of the line it's not coming through, but it looks like our stream is up and running. So in honor of that, hey, how about celebrating leap year with a couple of a Lucinda Williams twofer? 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

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Somebody look that up. 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And that was your Lucinda Williams twofer. She really is good, really is good. It's either really, really good or sort of kind of not so. But those were good. I thought Drunken Angel, that's off of what? I do not know. Oh, sweet. Oh, it doesn't matter. It's off the Jeff Dunn collection, and I'm sure that song was about Towns Van Zandt. And off of Sweet Old World by Lucinda, you had Six Blocks Away. Bobby Bear, the winner. He's so funny. David Willis before that. There's a song on the jukebox. And two of my favorite guys, Robert Earl Keen off of Gringo Honeymoon. Gave you Think About It, Think It Over One More Time. And I Thought I Heard You Call My Name. Rodney Crowell off of Ain't Living Long Like This. And we started with Pop a Top by Jim Ed Brown. And here we are at the half hour. It's 9:29, close enough for government work. Friday, February 28th, the last Friday of February. It's been a long, short month, hasn't it? At the half hour, KFOK provides public service announcements. 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Or drop it off at our studios right here on Main Street across from the big flagpole. So here we go. Stuff coming up. Well, I pick up the Sacramento News and Review when I'm in Auburn on Mondays, and they always have some good stuff, and here's one of them right now. The Veterans Cannabis Summit will be held on Saturday, that's tomorrow, February 29th at Cal Expo in Buildings 2 and 3. Write that down, Buildings 2 and 3. 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

I know the words. 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The stage at Burke Junction presents the play Brilliant Traces, running every Friday and Saturday night at 7:30 and Sundays at 2 p.m. through March 1st. Tickets are available on the Junction's Facebook page. And this will be a good one if you're, it's springtime apparently and the flowers are blooming. So this is very, very appropriate for the time. And that's tomorrow, Saturday, February 29th at 10 a.m. Art on the Divide Gallery presents rose expert Stanley Marcial, who will show you how to prune roses. No registration is necessary. 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Okie dokie, I think I'm back to the fat. Let's see, who do we have here? Son Johnny Paycheck. No, this is such a fun show to do. I just love this old music. These CDs are just an absolute blessing. So I think I'm going to make it through these today, and I can start on Gilbert's. He put these together just for me, and it's all good stuff because it's fat, and it's, what can I say? Besides, thanks for sticking with me. 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Back to the music. Thank you.

I was sitting in this beer joint down in Houston, Texas. I was drinking Colorado Kool-Aid and talking to some Mexicans. And we was, what's that you say? What's Colorado Kool-Aid? Well, it's a can of Coors brewed from a mountain stream. It'll set your head on fire and make your kidneys scream. Oh, it sure is fire. Yeah, we was having ourselves one of them real good times. But you know every beer joint that you've ever been in, some big mean drunk who just ain't got no friend. Sure enough, he wants to fight. Yeah, he's gonna whip everything in sight. Well, he took him a big cold swallow of beer and he walked over and spit in my Mexican friend's ear. Sure enough, that made my buddy real.

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Won't be no trouble that way." That's what I heard him say. Then I said, "Barmaid, set us up a round of that Colorado Kool-Aid. While you're up there, bring this big fella here a box of Band-Aids. Now let me tell you, if you're ever riding down in South Texas and decide to stop and drink some Colorado Kool-Aid, maybe talk to some Mexicans, and you get the urge to get a little tough, better make damn sure you got your knife-proof earmuff. 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He ain't got no ear." "Hey, barmaid, bring us all a big tall glass of that Colorado Kool-Aid. How about it?" "How you doing, big man? Still got your ear there in your head?"

returning to the Jeff Dunn collection. Here's one I just fell in love with yesterday. Kiko and the Lavender Moon by Los Lobos.

Oh, the Twang Bangers. 6 days on the road. Yeah. They're so good. Alrighty then. Good, good, good. Fathead Radio is what you're listening to right now, to what you're listening to, which you're listening on. 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And what else did you hear there? Oh, I got a rocket in my pocket is what I meant to play, but I guess we heard I'm going to get drunk, so never mind. Maybe we'll hear that later. Windy City Blues before that off of Long Hard Ride by the Marshall Tucker Band. And the Siegel Schwal Band gave you, I think it was the wine. Oof. Is it too early to drink? Who knows? Two Trains before that. No. Why do your stuff before that? Commander Cody and his Lost Planet Airmen. There's a lot of Commander Cody coming up today. Little Feet gave you Two Trains off the Jeff Dunn collection. And, oh, Kiko and the Lavender Moon, Los Lobos. I just love that song. And another Commander Cody, Lost in the Ozone. And we started with Colorado Kool-Aid. That is so funny. Johnny Paycheck picking his ear up off the floor. Be sure you bring your knife-proof earmuffs. Okay, it's time to thank a couple underwriters for their help in keeping us going here so you can enjoy my music and I can enjoy playing it for y'all. 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Owner Alfonso Elena can be reached at 707-695-7843 for more information. And for his continuing support. So I'm last Friday at the Robbie Foulkes concert. 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So here's some music, and I'll be back. Don't touch that dial.

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I'm chasing my cloud away. 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

why don't they call me through that door? 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I'm chasing my cloud away. 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

So be warned, when you hear the yodeling pickle, that it's time to get crazy. That was Rick Moranis off of the Agoraphobic Cowboy, Press Pound. Before that, Carla Ulbrich off of her wonderful, fabulous debut. You had Please Do Something Stupid. And by the way, you are listening to Fathead Radio on KFOK, LPFM Georgetown, 95.1 FM, KFOK.org. And let's see, before the funny stuff, you had the Cleanliness and Godliness Skiffle Band with Do It Up, Long Tall Hippie. Commander Cody and his Lost Planet Airman, Seeds and Stems Again. And the Raoul Mallow Twofer, the Mavericks, off of the definitive collection thereof, There Goes My Heart. And from the Jeff Dunn collection, Raoul Mallow with Los Straitjackets, Black is Black. Gosh, remember when that came out? I know I do. I just dated myself, Van Nuys Boulevard. Last Call for Alcohol, The Fraternity of Man. Mean Old Alcohol, Rio Grande Band. I mean, those are, and I woke up a mess again this morning. Seriously, I'm going to sign up for AA. And that was Chuck McDermott and the Wheat Straws, and Wheat Straw, and Wheat Straw. At the half hour, KFOK provides public service announcements to get your meeting or event announced on air. 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I'd love to hear from you, or just drop it off at our studios. And as you know, many of our programs are rebroadcast, so the dates I'm about to read may be coming up, or they may be in the rearview mirror. Today is Friday, February 28th, 10:33 in the morning, and it's a beautiful day. Oh, please let it rain. 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Call 530-333-4724 for details. And this is from Sacramento News and Review. They've got some good stuff in there. Feather Falls Casino presents Tattoo Expo. Welcome to my live tattoo. Oh, I should have booked that. And that's happening from yesterday, or today, from February 28th through March 1st. Over 60 tattoo artists will be represented. There will be live tattooing and a tattoo contest. And in the category of what could possibly go wrong, there's a beer garden. I mean, who's sober when they get a tattoo, really? The casino is located at 2 Alberta Drive in Oroville. So you got to drive to Oroville if you want to take place in that tattoo stuff. If you want to find out more, call 530-533-3885 for details. And this is more than timely. 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But short.

Beach, and he's bringing something good for breakfast because he's a really good cook, and I am bringing mimosas. So there you have it. And one more thing here. Every time I see a bridal fair, I think, oh boy, it's a horse thing, but no, you got to get married. This year's bridal show of the Foothills, It's a Wedding Affair, will be held on Saturday, March 1st. What? That's wrong. Oh, my bad. That's Sunday, March 1st. Admission is free, and the time is 10 a.m. to 2 p.m. at Cielo Estate Winery. For details or to register, go to SacEventsByRJ.com. I'm telling you, the Sacramento News and Review, there may not be a lot of news if you're not from Sacramento, but there's all kinds of good stuff. I mean, how else did you find out about a tattoo contest? Okay, I'm going to pull down John Rowhouse in the background and go back to some fat. Let's see, what do we have here? That's what we've got there. Okay, we're ready to go. 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

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She said, I don't know if I can go through with this. I don't even know if I should try. But I said, baby, oh, baby, don't take it so bad. You can't smoke a diamond anyway.

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1: Well, I don't know if that would cure the coronavirus, but you probably wouldn't care as much. The Green Tongue says it all. That was Nankle Blues by Alvin Crow and the Pleasant Valley Boys. Before that, Fraternity of Man, Don't Bogart Me. I always thought it was Don't Bogart That Joint, but what do I know? Robbie Foulkes, gosh, he was so good. Saw him last week at a house concert. Off of one of his many albums, South Mouth. You heard Dirty Mouth Flow. Before that, Animal Boy, title cut, Matt the Electrician. We have by request the C Word, Laura Bell, off of Longing for a Place, Already Gone. And what else do we have there? Oh, Bob Frank, She Pondered Diamond for Some Gold. And we started with the Shanty, Get a Good Buzz on, Jonathan Edwards. 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And I want to thank a couple underwriters for their part in keeping us going here. And so a big shout out to Michael Murphy. Michael Murphy underwrites on KFOK Community Radio so that his wife, Rebecca, has someplace to go every other Monday and Saturday. He invites you to tune in for Reba's Reggae and Blues the first, third, and fifth Mondays from 5 to 7 p.m. and Reba's Mostly Blues the second and fourth Saturdays from noon to 2 p.m. And a shout out and thank you for their continuing support to the National Alliance on Mental Illness. One in every four persons has a mental illness. Understanding and accommodating a person with a mental illness will help erase the stigma and help a person toward recovery. Change a heart, change a mind. For more information, Bonnie can be reached at 530-333-1482. So let's start with some of my favorite good dancing kind of music. Pardon, when I see that Houston Marchman is lined up too. Oops, how did that happen? So I've been looking at these just really bitchin' refurbished Airstream trailers online. I know they're just as expensive as can be, but I'll tell you what, some of these people have really put in a lot of work. When you've got nothing else to do, you look at old trailers. So having said that, this is community-supported radio, KFOK, LPFM, Georgetown, 95.1 on your FM dial, stream at KFOK.org. And I understand there's a birthday shout-out in order for the Blooming Iris. So happy birthday, Iris, wherever you are.

Well, raise your hand if you recognize Janis Joplin's voice back there, Big Brother and the Holding Company, going back to 1970. I'll change your flat tire, Merle. Okay, it's time for your Friday Euston Marchman fix on Fathead Radio.

almost any street. 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

0: Okay, now, before I take my half-hour break, we're going to leap into, this is Fat Too, damn it, selected music from the KFAT archives, put together especially for me by Gilbert Klein a couple years ago. I used to play these a lot, and I haven't for a while, so here we go. We're going to start with some Martin Mull, Dancing in the Nude, Fathead Radio, KFOK, LPFM, Georgetown. You know what to do.
1: Professor? Everyone has dreams, it seems, from president right down to plumber. In comes the morning, in the light. Well, who's to say whose dreams is dumber? Now, I may be a fool, but at least I'm a man. And last night, half crazy, I came up with this plan.

I'm back. Welcome back, fatheads. I have to... One of Gilbert's warnings on this was some of the songs may be cut short, so it's not operator error. But Gilbert did go through all the archives of KFAT, and trust me, there's a lot of stuff, and put together a handful of CDs for me. So what you just heard was Dancing in the Nude, Martin Mull. You gotta love it. And this is Fathead Radio on KFOK, LPFM, Georgetown, 95.1 FM, KFOK.org. Before that, you had Mean Woman Blues off of Mighty Tone by the Mystics, and my Houston Marchman fix today. Highway Enchilada is the album, Houston Marchman and the Trans-Pecos Ditchweed Band, 20 years from here. I'm reading a book that I got 20 years ago. It was brand new, Horse Heaven by Jane Smiley. It is so good, and I thought, well, 20 years. It went really fast. So 20 years from now, going out to Jane Smiley and Horse Heaven. Man, was it good. Big Brother and the Holding Company, before Janis was famous and took off without Big Brother and the Holding Company. 1970 is the date. I'll fix your flat tire, Merle. Rusty Shapps before that, Don't Haul Bricks on 66. Seagoing Junkies, Stephen Fromholtz, and a couple of my favorites. J.D. McPherson off of Let the Good Times Roll. Everybody's talking about the All-American Boy. And we started with The World is on Fire. Things Change is the CD, and that was American Aquarium. And at the half hour, and it's 11:33, I'm a little bit behind. KFOK provides public service announcements. 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And as you know, many of our programs are rebroadcast, so what you're about to hear, it may be, as I said, in the rearview mirror or coming up. The Island of Black and White will perform at the Gold Country Grange to celebrate Leap Year with their Leap Year Palooza dance on Saturday, tomorrow, February 29th. 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So my friend Bill Johnson, I believe, is 19 today. His birthday is on February 29th, so he's not going to age as fast as we. It's kind of like dog years. Behind the Cellar Door, a wine tasting event in Amador County, takes place on Saturday and Sunday, March 7th and 8th. 43 wineries will be represented, as well as vineyard tours and live music. For tickets and information, go to bcdamador.com. On the last Saturday of each month, which will be tomorrow, the Georgetown Library presents Engineering Day, a day of designing, building, and play for your little engineers. Materials are provided. The time is 10 to 3 p.m. And here's a little something for tonight, the Heifer Bells.

But it's all good on your community-supported radio station. Excuse me. Kathleen's coming up with Broads and Blues at high noon. And I'm going to give you a little something off the Gilbert Collection from Ellen McElwain, I Don't Want to Play. Thanks for coming along with me on Fathead Radio, KFOK, LPFM, Georgetown.

One of my favorite bands of all time. Oh, hubba, hubba, hubba. Two Tons of Steel off of Vegas. I can't stay with you. Kathleen is in-house getting ready to go on air. Let me free up a CD player for you. Come on, baby. Out you go. Alrighty. Before that, you had Come On Everybody off the Gilbert Klein Collection, Eddie Cochran, Commander Cody, a lot of Commander Cody today, Gypsy Violin, apparently there were no words with that, and off the Jeff Dunn Collection, the Sir Douglas Quintet, The Rains Came By, so I want everybody to do their rain dance. As much as I want to come out and do Adopt a Highway, it would be really nice if it got rained out, wouldn't it? And you had Shelley King, How You Make Me Feel, and we started with Ellen McElwain, I Don't Want to Play. I'd like to thank my underwriters for these past couple of hours to keep us on the air, starting with the National Alliance on Mental Illness. One in every four persons has a mental illness. Understanding and accommodating a person with a mental illness will help erase the stigma and help a person toward recovery. Change a heart, change a mind. For more information, Bonnie can be reached at 530-333-1482. And a shout out and thank you to Michael Murphy, who underwrites on KFOK Community Radio so that his wife, Rebecca, has some place to go every other Monday and Saturday. He invites you to tune in for Reba's Reggae and Blues, the first, third, and fifth Mondays from 5 to 7 p.m., and Reba's Mostly Blues, the second and fourth Saturdays from noon to 2. And I will be back with you, like it or not. Regent Roadhouse, tomorrow I've got some new stuff coming from a band called Everyday Outlaws. Ooh, ooh. They're at the Colfax Theater coming up, but they're sending me some stuff. They've got a pedal steel. What more do I need to say? So I'll see you tomorrow morning, 9 to noon. I'll leave you with some Fountains of Wayne off of Traffic and Weather, Someone to Love. Thanks for coming with me on Fathead Radio. And again, don't touch that dial.

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0: 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What kind of music do y'all call that?
1: Oh, well, thanks for asking. Our fans have been calling it new wave, folk rave, world beat to your feet, hip-hop, pop rock, funky twango, jam band grass.
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Lovely fall day today. Today's the second day of fall. Currently outside, under the deck in the shade, it's 78.5 degrees. And I'd like to thank our underwriter for this first hour of music here at Little Ridge Radio. 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All right, showtime. Let's get started. Little Ridge Radio. I'm your host, Doug Smug. Here practically almost always every Thursday from 2 to 5 p.m. 3-hour show coming at you on the little station that could and does. All right, KFOK.

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We just heard Dig a Hole. That was John Hartford. For that, Jody Stetcher. And did Old Country Stomp, Walk On Boy. That's the Rice Brothers. And Tony Rice before that. Doing Freeborn Man. The Tasty Licks. Did Blue Days, Black Nights. For that, David Grisman doing I Ain't Broke, But I'm Badly Bent. And Tim O'Brien started us out there with The First Days of Fall. That's what it is here. Right here in Georgetown and across the nation. All right, at half hour, KFOK provides public service announcements. 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You can mail it to P.O. Box 4238, Georgetown, California, 95634. You can always email it to announcements at kfok.org. Or come on down here, drop off at our studio in beautiful downtown Georgetown. Beautiful fall day today. Summer lingering weather here. We're at about 80 degrees here in the shade. In the coolest part of the town, under the deck here at the studio, on the shady side. And as you may know, many of our programs are rebroadcast, so the dates read may not be accurate. Today is the 24th day of September, second day of fall. And time now is 2:33 p.m. Hey, poor Reds and Forever Yours Rescue Fundraiser will be October 15th from 5 to 8 p.m. There will be live music, food, and dogs to meet and greet. They're located at 6221 Pleasant Valley Road in El Dorado. In Growlersburg, VFW Post 9241 is hosting Growlersburg's Rebels, Rogues and Royals Renaissance Fair on October 3rd from 1 to 10 p.m. at the VFW Park, located at 3000 Veterans Way, right here in Georgetown. It'll be a day of knights, pirates, royalty, music, fire, crafts, family adventure with entertainment by Land of Lakes Band and the O'Connell Band. 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Check out the Facebook page for more information. 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

Tune in for music with a theme to make you think and feel. The stories, poetry, and mind candy at the halftime. That's at 9 o'clock. Check it out, Night School, Wednesday nights, 8 to 10 p.m. With Stephen Royale. Good show. Check him out. He does a lot for the community here and helps out doing a lot of the open mics around town here. All right. Let's get going. Some more tunes coming at you. We're doing a little steel music, corn liquor stuff coming at you here. Check this out, what I put together. Hope you like it.

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They're putting up a brand new flag out there, VFW, brand new Old Glory. The other one is a bit faded. Anyway, it was a pleasure to honor to watch them raise the new flag. Okay, so we had a little bit to do in my time. I'm going to get back to that. And yeah, we had Rory Block doing Joliet Bounds. Real-time Travelers, Ain't Gonna Drink No More. Bad Livers did Corn Lit Liquor, Made a Fool Out of Me. Before that, Keller Williams with the Traveling Wilburys. Traveling McQuarrie's, excuse me. What a Waste of Good Corn Liquor. Gillian Welsh. Before that, Tear My Stillhouse Down. Larry Keel did Corn Liquor. And Steve Spurgeon did Fire on the Kettle. I'd like to thank our underwriter for the last hour of music here. 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Sunset House Recording Studio, Keith Williams, a singer for all occasions and the owner of Sunset House Recording Studios and Cool. Keith operates his studio at reasonable rates for those interested. He can be reached at 916-276-7490. Keith is also a singer-songwriter, and you can check out KeithWilliamsMusic.net. Check out Keith's videos there and such. That is for all your recording needs. Sunset House Recording Studios. In Cool. Alright. Back to the shoe. We're doing a little jail time here. Let me see here.

So for a long time, it kind of seemed like everybody that I knew was moving out to Colorado. And these days, it seems like everybody I know is moving to North Carolina. I get it, too. I get it. This is a song that I wrote about just one of those places that you stumble across in life that ends up being real special to you. And this is a song, it's just called River. It's about a river. And it goes like this.

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You're listening to Little Ridge Radio right here on your community radio station, KFOK LP FM Georgetown, 95.1 on the FM dial and streaming the world at KFOK.org. We just heard River, Yonder Mountain String Band, Kate Wolf. Before that, doing Across the Great Divide, Blues Stay Away From Me, now Yorma Kekkonen. And another Yorma tune, I'm Free From the Chain Gang Now. I'm Just Here to Get My Baby Out of Jail. That was Keller Williams and the Keels. Houndmouth did Penitentiary. That's that little David Grisman, John Hartford doing My Time. At the half hour, KFOK provides public service announcements. 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Or come on down here and drop it off at our studio in beautiful downtown Georgetown. Beautiful fall day today. Currently, almost 80 degrees outside under the deck in the shade on the shady side of our building. As you may know, many of our programs are rebroadcast, so the date thread may not be accurate. Today is the 24th day of September. The time is 3:33 p.m. So, yeah, we have Vibes Up Music Festival. It takes place at Healing Lotus Park in Lotus. Hensing Lotus, right? Is that right? Hensing. Anyway, Lotus Park in Lotus, October 2nd to the October 4th, starting time is 9 a.m. This is a Cali Reggae Music Fest celebrating kids and community. Check out the Facebook page. And Saturday, September 26th, that's this Saturday, from 10 to 5 p.m. is Gold Digger Market. There will be homemade goods, antiques, and home decor and beyond. That's happening at the Auburn Fairgrounds. Growlersburg VFW Post 9241 is hosting Bakers and Brewers Contest Community Fall Festival and Pumpkin Patch on October 11th from noon to 6 p.m. at the VFW Park located at 3000 Veterans Way in Georgetown. There will be a full day of activities for participants who will compete for cash and prizes. There will be live music, a kids zone, hay rides, fall vendors, great fall eats, and beverages. More information may be found at the Facebook page. California Department of Insurance invites the public to call them with questions regarding increases and the cancellation of fire insurance in El Dorado County for the residents of. The number to call is 800-927-4357. Don't get me started. All right. 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

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I'm your host, Doug Smug, here practically almost always on Thursdays from 2 to 5 p.m. And I'd like to thank our underwriters for the last hour of music here, Sunset House Recording Studio, and Keith Williams, a singer for all occasions and the owner of Sunset House Studio. And that's located in Cool. And Keith operates his studio at reasonable rates. For those interested, he can be reached at 916-276-7490. Keith is also a singer-songwriter, and you can visit keithwilliamsmusic.net to check him out. Sunset House Recording Studio in Cool. All right, for the final hour here of Little Ridge Radio, I'd like to thank our gracious underwriter here, Jollity Farm. El Dorado County's licensed dairy is located in Garden Valley, offering farmstead goat cheeses, goat milk, soaps, and lotions. 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Oh, and we just heard a little bit of Picking on Three Doors Down. That was Cornbread Red doing To Be Like That. Same Old River, Sam Bush. And that was Transatlantic Sessions. There, you notice the Irish or the Celtic pipes going on with that one. The Grass Is Dead did Black Muddy River. Catfish John, that was Old and In the Way. Where the Wild River Rolls, that is Hot Rise. We did Rivers, Yonder Mountain String Band, and Across the Great Divide. That was Kate Wolf. And this here is a little John Hartford doing Bad Music. It's better than no music at all. All right, let's get carried on. Keep on keeping on here. Little Ridge Radio coming at you live on this 24th day of September.

0: yeah, Louis Gossain on the harmony vocals at the soundboard there. Keith Mosley on the bass and the vocals. Jeff Austin on the mandolin and the vocals.
1: The man whose mind it came to, Mr. Keller Williams, picking it, laid it down. The one-man groove machine, the one-man sound.

Hey, alright, you're listening to Little Ridge Radio right here on KFOK LPFM Georgetown. 95.1 on the FM, dial stream in the world at KFOK.org. Yeah, we just heard a little bit of Scarlet Begonias by Grateful Grass. Rubber Knife Gang did White Embers. Rocky Raccoon. The Beatles, the little classic white album. David Francie before that, Annie's House. Railroad Earth had been down this road. The Gritty Road. That was Forrest Wayne Allen. Yeah, No Place Like the Road was Jeff Austin. Right here's a little Daryl Scott, Tim O'Brien, White Freight, Liner Blues. In a half hour, KFOK provides public service announcements. 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As you may know, many of our programs are rebroadcast, so the dates read may not be accurate. Today is the 24th day of September. Running a little bit late on the sun, 4:38 p.m. Hey, Marshall Divide Wellness Center annual health fair is happening Saturday, October 3rd from 9 a.m. to 1 p.m. At the Marshall Divide Wellness Center right here on Highway 193 as you turn into Marvell. The event includes mobile mammography in partnership with UC Davis. Exams done on site, depending on availability, walk-ins are welcome. Early detection saves lives. Annual Medicare visit, annual physicals, women's exams, well child exam, flu vaccinations, all kinds of stuff here. That's happening here October 3rd, 9 to 1. That's it. Wellness Center. Georgetown Friends of the Library provides many services to the community, including financial contributions for new books and hosting fundraisers for the Georgetown Library. You can reach the library at 530-333-4724 for more information about becoming a friend of the library. Hey, check out Nipper Brothers, one of my favorite bands, local brands here. They're playing this Friday at Gibson Park in Sacramento at 8 p.m. And right down here, local down in Coloma, they're playing Troublemakers, 6:30 p.m. Check them out. I'll be there. Yeah, People's Mountain Market every Saturday morning from 9 a.m. to noon, rain or shine, at Garden Valley Park. And this week's musical band is the Mountain Dog. Fresh fruits, vegetables, cut flowers, eggs, gourmet nuts, jam, and baked goods, jewelry, and crafts, and cards, and more. 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
1: Room. 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A little late September here at Mandolin Orange, now known as Watch House. And we had the Kindler Band doing a little polka, beer barrel polka. That's Oktoberfest. Tom T. Hall, before that, I Like Beer. Miss September, that was Green Sky Bluegrass. And I'd like to thank our underwriters making this all possible. Jolly Farm, El Dorado County's licensed dairy, is located in Garden Valley, offering farmstead goat cheeses, goat milk, soaps, and lotions.
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I take you in. And you wore my clothes. You spent my money. You slept in my bed. 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

0: I just wanted to say, you know, from the bottom of my heart, thank you to all the musicians here who played on everything. 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
1: Joe Brown.

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1: I don't know. 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

0: Willie Cook.
1: For those of you who just came in late, don't know and don't realize what's been going on, this has been the Duke Ellington Band, featuring some of the outstanding musicians in the band who have been with them for some time, and of course who have done always the very wonderful job that they did tonight again. Thank you, Duke. The Duke will be back later with lots more music, and consequently, don't any of you go away mad, because the Duke is not coming back. Coming up from the West Coast, and we have to pay a due to the West Coast, even though we are somewhat provincial and like places that we are from, particularly Newport and Boston. And by the way, it is a very, very lovely night here in Newport, and in talking about it, I do want to thank for, I know, for the musicians and all of you who've had a very wonderful time today, Mr. and Mrs. Lewis Lorillard, who are very much responsible for this event taking place, and also for the direction and assistance and cooperation of George Wing from Boston, the owner and operator of Storyville and of Storyville Records. This afternoon, too, we had almost 4 hours of talk and some very good music. In the music department, we had Phineas Newborn, a young new pianist from Memphis, Tennessee, and also Teddy Charles and his Tentet. And then later on, we had Frederick Goulda, the famous Viennese pianist, working with his new septet, which has been recently organized in New York. We had in the discussion program people like Hall Overton from New York City, Jimmy Giuffre from the West Coast, Los Angeles specifically, Quincy Jones, a very young arranger and composer working mostly in New York, Tony Scott, who has recorded and done an awful lot in jazz in the last 10 years. And this was all under the direction of Nat Henthoff of Downbeat Magazine and Bill Koss from Metronome Magazine. Standing behind me are some very wonderful musicians, and in talking about this afternoon, I almost admitted that the man again responsible for that was Marshall Stearns of the Institute of Jazz Studies in New York City, who was the man who was on the famous tour of the East with the Dizzy Gillespie Band, taken under the auspices of the State Department of the United States government.

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1: But I want you to know that you don't have to go, baby, because I love you. We're having a ball. We're doing it all, and we're doing it already in Hollywood. Rocking and rolling, rhythm and blues, souling in Hollywood, California. Have everyone enjoyed it themselves tonight? Did you enjoy yourself? Let everybody say, woo! Say it again, woo! Right in Hollywood with Little Richard, the one that started all of it. And I'm back to give you the groove and all the moves that goes with it. You may hear a little funny tone in my voice, but that's the Angel Town sound that you hear. Oh, my, from the West Coast where the most goes. Reaching everywhere at the same time. Oh, my. We got to go because you love me and I love you. We going right here.

0: a groove being here at the Club OK in Hollywood. It's a wonderful club. I think that every entertainer should get a chance to play at the Club OK. It's been real groovy and movie, and I hope they get a chance to see and be with you again. But my guitar player gonna just play it easy on out, baby. Oh, get on the floor and do whatever you want to.
1: Let's give a big round of applause to them.

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0: 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This is KFOK Community Resource Roundtable with your host, Sweet D. And today's Community Roundtable is brought to you by the National Alliance on Mental Illness. Understanding and accommodating a person with a mental illness will help erase the stigma and help a person towards recovery. Change a heart, change a mind. For more information, Bonnie can be reached on the Divide at 530-333-1482 or 530-457-7572. I also want to remind you that the views and opinions expressed in this program are those of the speaker and do not necessarily represent those of KFOK, LPFM, or its management, staff, or underwriters. And I am so pleased today we have a special guest here to discuss some topics. We have Gina Posey, and she is a candidate for El Dorado County Supervisor District 4 for the upcoming election on November 3rd. And we just want to let you know that we had also have invited her, one of her opponents, Ted Gaines, has been invited if he wants to come on and talk as well. So I'm going to go ahead and start the conversation here. So welcome to the show, Gina.
1: Thank you, Denise. It's wonderful to be here.
0: All right, so we are so happy to have you here, and as you know, this is such an so important voting and free speech and everything that the radio station stands for. So we are so glad to have you here. So I'm kind of curious. I want to know a little bit about yourself. We want to know who you are and why you decided to run.
1: Thank you for the question and for the opportunity to be here. I've been wanting to come here for a while, and today's the day. So I'm Gina Posey, and I'm running for supervisor for District 4. I've lived here in District 4 exclusively for more than 20 years, where I raised my family. And I decided to run for supervisor. I was on the El Dorado County Civil Grand Jury, and while on that opportunity, it became very clear to me that if you had access to the people and to the data, you could really find ways to help make our county more efficient and more productive. And with my both my education, I have a computer science degree in high tech. I also have a master's in business administration. Along with my more than 40 years in the business community, I could leverage all of that experience, and I could really give more back to our community. And so that's what prompted me to run.
0: All right, then I'm so happy about that. What can you just give us a little information? What is the grand jury for those that don't know? Maybe a little bit on that. So, and how that impacted your decision to run?
1: Sure. I think anyone who has the time should absolutely give a year to the El Dorado County Civil Grand Jury. It's been around since 1854.
0: Wow.
1: That was when the first...
0: Old.
1: I know, really old. And that we actually have the first grand jury report printed on the wall of the grand jury room. It provides an opportunity for 19 randomly selected, interested folks who live in the county to come together, and they can decide what they want to investigate within the county or special districts or even some aspects of schools. No one tells the grand jury what to do, and then they produce these reports through interviews, etc., and you have to respond to a grand jury report. They also have subpoena power, and what it does, in my opinion, it brings darkness to the light, and then brings recommendations of how you can make improvements, and I think it can have a really impactful action on our county, and I can already see that there's been a lot of changes based on grand jury reports.
0: All right. Well, one of the, I was looking over, your website, which if you want more information about your platform and what you're running for, that's at... it's at poseyforsupervisor.com. So I just wanted to put that out there. If there's any questions that don't get answered today or anything, is there anything like particular you want to like kind of lead off with, or like maybe the most important things? I know that one of the things that the supervisors, they do is the general plan. If you want to tell us a little bit about that, and then, you know, what type of things that you would like to see changed, what things aren't working, what things are working, just...
1: Okay. That's a
0: go
1: broad.
0: Ahead. I mean, there's a lot to discuss, some things you want to make sure that we hear, so... Go ahead and take it away and let us know some of these things.
1: Well, thank you again for the opportunity. So when I decided to run a couple years ago, I then invested in getting to know my district, and I conducted hundreds of surveys. And I thank all of you out there that have taken my little survey to tell me what are your priorities. Because as a supervisor, I believe I represent our district. I need to be the subject matter expert of District 4 and represent you on the board. There are five of us on the board, and we each represent one-fifth of the population of El Dorado County. And it's really important that, you know, we do the very best we can to help our county thrive. And so based on those surveys, it was very clear that the three most important issues that I was finding was, first of all, we have a particular way of life that we live here in District 4. We have a right to live rural. Rural is not a stopping ground on the way to urban. And so it was very clear to me that you want to preserve and protect how we live here on the divide in District 4. I also saw that folks were very concerned about development. And for me, development, you know, I'm not a no-growth candidate. I'm a candidate that values common sense and managed growth. And managed growth to me means that you have to ensure you have the appropriate infrastructure before you start building. Public safety is critically important. I want to know that there is an evacuation plan, that the roads are adequate for whatever that development is. But I also want to make sure that right from the very beginning, we're getting community input. We want the community to support the changes that are going to happen in their community because they're obviously vested in the community. And so for me, it's going to be very important that we look at the general plan, which is voter approved, and that is our guide that we start with. I know, you know, my opponent has a different view. When he was a Placer supervisor, he voted for every development that came before him, master plan communities, et cetera. And I just don't see that as appropriate here in District 4. In addition, the next thing I found was fire. We have a crisis in homeowners insurance here. Folks that were spending $1,500 a month or $1,500 a year can now be spending upwards of $10,000. And that means that $8,500 of purchasing power now is gone. No longer are folks able then to go to small businesses and spend their dollars. So we have to get ahead of this curve. And for me, as a supervisor, what I can do is continue to fund all of the programs that help with defensible space. We have a free chipping program, free hazardous tree removal up to a certain limit, and we also offer programs to help folks that are either disabled or senior with free chipping programs twice a year for anyone can take advantage of those as well. We also have a countywide fire protection plan, the CWPP, that's looking at our county holistically, and it's bringing together all of the resources that touch our county that have something to do with fire, like Bureau of Land Management, the Forest Service, RCD, etc. And together we're collaborating to figure out and identify the areas in our county that are the most hazardous so that we can mitigate that. And yes, we have a lot of work to do, but we're chipping away at it, slow but sure. And so that was the other area that's really important. And we do need help at the state level. I have sent draft legislation to Assemblyman Patterson. I wanted to break homeowners insurance into regular fire and wildfire, just like you do for flood and earthquake. You know, maybe that's not the best idea, but it is an idea. And I think we need to do more to get that under control. Those are the two that really came to mind as the most important ones.
0: And, you know, that when you're talking about that, it's kind of interesting how you bridge those gaps between the different, like, the state legislature and what you're doing and trying to build those relationships. That's a challenge.
1: It is. And, you know, what's interesting, you know, I wish that we had my opponent here and we could talk more on this topic, because in 2018, when he was a senator, he had written an article in the Mountain Democrat about how important it was to find money for more defensible space work. And after that article, unfortunately, in his community, there was a major fire, the Gann fire, that unfortunately 7 people passed away. But legislation came before him, Senate Bill 901, that provided $1 billion over a number of years for defensible space work for forest management, as well as requiring the utility companies to have wildfire mitigation plans. He unfortunately voted no, and he was one of only 4. He did not join his colleagues. And it was bipartisan, and thankfully it did pass. So I don't know why that wasn't something that he supported.
0: Well, I know as a voter sometimes, and I'm just, you know, being honest, just as a voter, you know, we look at these things and the different decisions to be made, and we wonder, you know, does this, you know, and I'm not naming names, I'm just saying, does this person have a relationship with someone at PG&E? Like, why is this going on? And I think we see this through all levels of government, like, you know, it doesn't make any sense to us. You know, that doesn't seem like that person's truly representing our best interests at heart. There's some financial gain to be had. And, you know, I think we all kind of worry about that and who we vote for and
1: right.
0: and why they're really doing it. Like, what is really, is it our best interest truly at heart?
1: You know, that's a great comment, because I always look at the money. You know, follow the money is what I've always been taught. And interesting enough, on this fire issue I just talked about, there was more than $12,000 contributed to his campaign from PG&E. And I did find that rather curious. And on the side of the development, again, look at campaign contributions. For me, more than 90% of every dollar I received in my campaign has come from in-county. Versus his, you can see more than 60% of his donations are coming from out of the county, and half of those are coming from major developments. So I ask the question, you know, who do you trust to really have your best interests at heart?
0: Yeah, that, I mean, that's a tough one. That really is. You know, you were talking about the fire safety. That is, like, really on the top of a lot of our lists. And, you know, I did notice you've had some volunteer. I was looking at some of your experience with some of the fire protection councils and stuff like that. I mean, can you give us a little more on your back? Like, which ones? You had mentioned a little bit of what you have done, but maybe some more about that. And, you know, the other thing is, like, yeah, we could do all these things, but are the insurance companies going to listen, or is it going to change their mind, or are rates going to drop? You know, and there's, I guess, working with the insurance commission, there's, like, so many entities that need to work together.
1: Absolutely. You know, when I was on the civil grand jury, we did write a report on defensible space and the fact that the county wasn't mitigating its own properties. And this was probably about 4-plus years ago, before it became a major crisis. And, you know, it became very clear that we need to do more as far as what's going on with this whole industry, and how do we link all the good work we're doing here in the county back to the insurance companies. Now, for instance, one of the things I want to do as supervisor is I want to go back to the insurance company insurance commissioner, who said that he was going to allow them to use these new models, this catastrophe modeling, in return for insuring more people in high fire zones. Well, I want to know if that's actually implemented. You know, how many folks here in Garden Valley, where we have 55% of our residents are on the FAIR plan, how many of those have been able to get off the FAIR plan because of what the insurance commissioner said he was going to do? So I'm a firm believer that you have to hold people accountable. So for me, what I did is I went to my community and we formed a FireWise community. I saw that the insurance commissioner said he was going to offer discounts. He was going to require insurance companies to require discounts if you were FireWise. And so we were able to take advantage of those. I also joined the FireSafe Council in my community, the Greater Cameron Park FireSafe Council. They've helped mitigate the Pine Hill Preserve. We now have a 100-foot fire break around it. We like to extend that to 200 feet. And I also go to the I have a lot of fire agencies in District 4. So I go to a lot of their board meetings and see what they're doing. And lastly, as a supervisor, we have been able to allocate some transient occupancy tax to our fire agencies. Right now, there's $400,000 that's being provided to Garden Valley to increase resources because they're looking at shared services agreements now between themselves, and they have one with Georgetown, and they're in the process of negotiating one with Mosquito. And that's a way to make our fire agencies more productive and more efficient and working together better. And I think that ultimately will make our county safer.
0: Oh, that's good to hear. I mean, I'm very fortunate. I live in Auburn Lake Trails, and we have our own fire safety council and rules, and it makes everybody that live there, we all have to have our yards all looking good and everything. And that is would be nice if other communities, like we're in a, you know, an HOA that can do that, but there's a lot of people just not living in those type of things. So that organization as a community to get together and form those councils so they can get those discounts and all be on the same page, because I've lived in places like, you know, my yard might be perfect, and then the neighbor is, the weeds are, you know, crazy, and it's really, there's not, we can't always do anything about that. So I like the idea of the community councils coming together and making those decisions. So,
1: well, you're right. I mean, it's a tough one. You know, community is really just a backbone of District 4. And if you have a problem with your neighbor, the first thing you do is you go talk to your neighbor. And sometimes your neighbor is too elderly to simply do the work, and they'll they'll allow you to come onto their property and do it. And that's, you know, that is very helpful. Sometimes they don't have the money. And again, the county does have programs that can help them take advantage of those. They may not have known about it. But at the end of the day, you know, it really is up to each of us to do our part. And if you really have an egregious neighbor that's putting you at risk, or maybe BLM or the Forest Service backs up to your property and they're not mitigating it, you can go to the county for help. The county's under the Office of Wildfire Protection and Resilience. That's a county department. And they are available to help you find the resources with BLM and the Forest Service to try to address your specific problem. And I think that can be very helpful. And if you just can't get your neighbor to do what needs to be done, you can file a complaint, and the county will come out and they will take a look at the property. And there is a process there to eventually get that property mitigated.
0: Yeah, I agree with you there. It, a lot of times it is resources. I mean, I even go through that, you know, where I live, it's like, you know, can I afford to pay someone to weed eat, you know, 2 acres, or am I out there weed eating it? So it's great to know that for elderly, you know, there is those resources available. So, you know, that is good to hear. So thank you for sharing that. I also wanted to, you know, just a little bit about, I personally have not had to get permits to do things in zoning, but I know I've heard a lot of complaints about how expensive it is to get permits in El Dorado County. I've also, you know, been privy and heard, you know, when, like, when they were going to put Dollar General in, nobody wanted it, you know. So we, you know, there's, you know, we want permits to get what we want done, and we want them to be inexpensive. And then, you know, as far as growth, you know, like you're saying, this a rural life, like we don't want fast food coming in. There's such a balance, but then we have generations of our children and our children's children living here and wanting to have a home here. And then we have to deal with, well, how are they going to stay here if there's not enough homes, if there's not enough internet, if there's not enough jobs? So that's kind of the whole, I'm like kind of a leaning into a whole nother area here of zoning, permits, and growth. And you touched on it a little bit, so maybe you can elaborate a little more on some specifics.
1: Okay, there's a lot there. Let me try to.
0: I'm throwing them all out there.
1: No, I love it. These are important topics here. So let's, first of all, let's talk about young families here. Let's talk about people here who are working. You know, we need to get that $66.5 million broadband grant that we won that is going to affect more than 6,000 homes here on the divide. We need to get that implemented. They have by the end of the year to put the plan together. We need to get that implemented, because what that will do, it will bring high-speed internet to your home, which then allows you to have a business or work from home. It also will help on the medical side, because telemedicine, you can use high-speed internet. So we really need to make sure we get that going. Permits. Boy, if you talk to 99% of all the people I have, that will come up absolutely somewhere in that conversation. I'm a firm believer in property rights, and you know, if I want to build something on my home, I want to expand my home, I should be able to do that in a thoughtful, understandable way. And we also did a report on the grand, when I was on the grand jury, about this specific topic. And what we found was there was a lot more opportunity to put this process in place and have it work, because it wasn't working. I've heard from contractors routinely that they increase their bids by 20% just because they know how difficult it is to get permits through El Dorado County, and that's simply not acceptable. So I don't know if maybe we need to look at breaking up building from planning, but what we do absolutely need to do is take a look at all of our permitting and figure out what we can do to streamline it. I had somebody send me their list, and there were 37 items that they were going to have to pay fees on in order to build something. Well, is that all really necessary? You know, it should be in our best advantage to help folks build a second home on their property for their kids. You know, as far as the county's concerned, then we'll get more property tax because the value of your property increases. You know, why should that be so difficult to do? You know, maybe it even makes sense to look at reducing permit fees for a second home on your property if you're going to use it for your family. These are some of the things that I really want to explore. What else have I missed in that question you asked? No.
0: Well, I think, you know, you kind of touched on it earlier in the conversation, just about growth, you know, like we heard, you know, cool is kind of where a lot of things, growth is happening. You know, I remember when I moved up here, Holiday was not there. It was a field. And I remember there was a lot of pushback about, you know, developing it and everything. And, you know, now down the line, I'm grateful that we have it. But, you know, I was new to the community back then. I know that there's some talk about something going on that corner, like a gas station, or I don't know if it's a truck stop, but you know, something Bucky's, or I don't know.
1: No, I don't think it's
0: car wash, something. There was something going on, you know, there was something they wanted to build. And, you know, of course the community's concerned. They're concerned of traffic, and, you know, I feel so blessed up here, because when I go down into the city and there's all this traffic, I'm like, oh man, this is why I live where I live, because I don't have to deal with this. But again, we're talking about young people and growth and being able to make a living and having jobs. And so, you know, how do you balance that? I would think with a lot of community input, like, you know, right, to say no growth is really not realistic.
1: No growth is to essentially, you know, die as a county. You know, our county right now does have challenges. You know, our population growth is flat. We've created one net new job in the last 5 years. That's not a thriving community. So when I look at that and try to decide what would I like to have our board look at, part of that goes back to the whole idea of tourism. It's not that I want millions more tourists to show up. I want the ones that are coming to spend more money and stay longer. I want to give them more things to do. You know, we have priceless assets here, from the Rubicon to, you know, where gold was discovered, to the whitewater rafting, to our cemeteries are actually great places to visit. There's so much history there. So, you know, I also see all the artisans. When I go to the farmers markets, I see so many crafters up here. I see so many. Then we've got the small farm that have their produce. You know, the idea of maybe we can be the healthy county, right? We can do more with our agriculture. I also want to look at, agriculture. You know, come and stay on someone's farm for the weekend. You know, other states have dude ranches where you would come and, you know, you'd have horses and, you know, you'd have the barbecues, and it's a unforgettable experience you have with your family. And in an overarching way, what I really want folks to think about when they think about El Dorado County is I want to think about the word experience. I want you to come here and have a really great experience. And I want you to go home after you've left your money and say years from now, you know, I remember when I went to El Dorado County and I did this and that, and it was just fabulous. And, you know, I look at the white water rafting industry, for example. I'm a little old to be going on a raft, so I'm not doing that anymore, though I have, and it was great. But what else can we do with our river? I know that Randy's got a slalom course that he's put together for kids. I think that's fabulous. I know of someone else that has taken disabled people to the river, and the challenge there is he has to carry them because there's not a easy way to get to the river. I would like to look at that. So I think there's a lot of opportunities on the tourism side to bring in more dollars here, and then those dollars then can be reinvested in our community.
0: All right. Well, you know something? This is about time for us to take a little station break. So you touched on a lot of great topics we can maybe go into and explore a little more after the break. So I just want to let you know this is KFOK Community Radio. This is the KFOK Community Resource Roundtable with our guest, Gina Posey. So we'll be right back in just a bit.

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The Art of Native Plants, brought to you by American River Conservancy and the El Dorado County Chapter of Native Plant Society, is going to be taking place next week, October 11th, from 10 a.m. to 2 p.m. at the Wakamatsu Farm in Placerville on Cold Springs Road. You can discover, shop, learn. There's going to be gardens and activities for all ages. For more information, you can go to the ARC Conservancy website, and they're also going to be having an online native plant sale. So you can find out about that at shop.eldoradocnps.org. And if you order plants, you can pick them up at the event. There is going to be a Meet the Candidate, Garden Valley Fire Board candidates, and also Gina Posey will be there on October 9th. This is a Friday at 5 p.m. at the Barm House Brewing Company in Garden Valley. Again, that's October 9th on Friday at 5 p.m. Meet and greet the Garden Valley Fire Board candidates, and Gina Posey will also be there if you'd like to ask some questions of your own. The 25th Annual St. James Western Barbecue, live music by the Old West Trio, is taking place today, October 3rd, from 4 to 8 p.m. Dinner is served from 5 to 7 p.m. There'll be tri-tip with all the fixins and desserts and a children's dinner. This is going to be at the St. James Church at Harkness Street in Georgetown. Got to get my last card here. 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You can also donate to KFOK on PayPal, and we are looking for volunteers to be on our board. There's many volunteer opportunities that are coming up on KFOK or for KFOK. So thank you. All right, I'm going to take a quick little break. We're getting the call here, so I'm going to take just a quick break to take that call, and then we'll be back with a conversation with Gina Posey.

0: Okay, so we are back with Gina Posey. She is the candidate for El Dorado County Supervisor District 4 on the upcoming election on November 3rd. So we've had a great conversation so far, and so thank you so much. And, you know, let's just ask, what can we expect? If we vote you in, what could the people of El Dorado County and District 4 expect?
1: Great question. As your supervisor, I would absolutely continue the newsletter that you currently get, keeping you up to date on what's going on in District 4. I also would like to hold town halls throughout District 4. I'm also wanting to put together a kitchen cabinet of the various communities. I have 16 communities in District 4. I have 6 voters in Cameron Park. It's just interesting that I get to go and talk to so many different communities, and they each have their own approach. They have different needs, and so I'll be able to take all that information, and I think of myself sort of as a Rolodex. You call me and you have a problem, and I'll be able to help because, you know, I have so many resources available to me. You know, when it comes time to vote, I really want to make sure that I also have a team of experts in the community. Staff is going to be vitally important, of course, but it's very important to understand the ramifications of what I vote on and make sure that I thoroughly understand what is being asked. And so that's going to be very important. The other thing I want to mention here is that I promise that I will serve all 4 years as a supervisor. I wish, again, my opponent had been here, because one of the challenges I found was that when he was a county supervisor in Placer, he did quit 2 years early because he won election to the assembly. And then when he was in the assembly, he quit early because he won election to the Senate. And then when he was a senator, he quit early because he won election to the Board of Equalization. And the challenge is that means it cost us taxpayers money. So when he quits, taxpayers pay, because we have to then hold a special election for both the assembly and for the Senate. And that actually cost us money. It cost us more than $4 million of taxpayers' money for those special elections. And here in El Dorado County specifically, it cost us more than $630,000. And we could have used that money for something else if we didn't have to hold these special elections. So I just want everybody to know that I do absolutely pledge that I will serve all 4 years as your supervisor. And I'm absolutely excited and can't wait to get started.
0: Yeah, well, you know, you talked about how much money it costs. And so just that kind of brings me up to another subject I had on here, is budget. Managing a budget, I think that's another thing that as a voter in this country, it's not only who we vote for, it's what do they do with the budget? Like, we're always hearing deficits and you're wondering, where's all that money going? Like, where's the accountability? You know, what kind of experience do you have with budget? I mean, I know you had some, your previous, when you were working in the tech industry, and, you know, I'm sure you were managing budgets and things like that. I mean, what can you say as far as your experience to keep those budgets in line so sure. we're not going into deficits? Because it's mind-blowing as a voter when we hear these things, you know, like, right. They don't know where $3 million went. You're like, how is that possible?
1: You know, it's interesting. I'll first start with myself. I am a fiscal conservative. And what that means is I came to California literally with $300 and a job. And from there, I know how to manage a budget. In fact, I reconcile my money every month. I'm not kidding you. I really do. And what that does is it always tells me how I've spent my money. And if I need to make adjustments because I didn't realize that I was overspending here or there, I can do that on a monthly basis. And so I bring that same discipline. I would bring that same discipline to the county. You know, our budget is, I think, $1.2 billion. About 70% of that is in grants, and grants have to be spent in a particular way. So there's not a lot of flexibility of how that money is spent. But for the rest, you know, that's really where I want to go back. And, you know, we have a strategic plan. And I want to measure the goals every year, or even, you know, halfway through the year of how we're doing. I want to look at how the departments are spending those dollars. I know some departments are very efficient, others maybe not so much. I'm always concerned if I see that at the end of a fiscal year, all of a sudden a lot of money is disproportionately being spent, because that seems to me to be more of, you know, I got to spend it so I can get the same amount of budget in the next year. Well, then why weren't you spending it throughout the year? Mm-hmm. You know, again, that just goes back to some, you know, some basic fiscal discipline. And when I was in high tech and I was managing departments, you know, I always had to know where my money was being spent. There are some things our county has to do regardless of their cost. Those are the musts. But then the other things are discretionary, and with discretionary dollars, I would very much like to do the best we can to get the biggest bang for the buck from them. If I can spend a dollar and earn $3 in taxes somehow here in our county, I want to look at those things. And that's where I talked about transient occupancy tax. If we had places for people to stay, or even if we raised our transient occupancy tax to be in line with what similar amounts are in communities next door, you know, we would then have that additional dollars, and those dollars are in the general fund and give us a lot of flexibility of how to spend those. We could allocate more for our roads, for example. And I looked at our roads here in our district, and it's interesting to see that about 20% of our roads are at risk, and 11% of those are in poor condition. How much are we spending on roads here in District 4? And, you know, one of the thoughts was, I heard that we only have a part-time grant writer for our Department of Transportation. Well, if there's more grant opportunity out there, then let's figure out how we can get a full-time resource to go after that money. That's where the word leverage comes in. So I also don't believe that when we as a county take money out of our reserves, that that's a balanced budget. A balanced budget to me is when you get the amount of money coming in revenues and the amount of expenses going out, and those are on a similar par. And so it's a big budget. It's a huge budget book, but I'm going to do a deep dive in. I'm a problem solver at heart, and I like the research. And so I'm really looking forward to getting my hands dirty and getting in there and seeing, you know, where there are other opportunities. And I truly like our new CAO. Sue Phillips is doing a great job, and I think she really understands the intricacies of our budget, and I look forward to working with her.
0: And what's her title? What does that stand for?
1: Chief Administrative Officer.
0: Okay. All right. Just, you know, sometimes like I hear things and I'm like, what?
1: What's
0: I just
1: want
0: to make sure. Yes. I just wanted to make sure I was knowing who she was. So thank you for that.
1: Mm-hmm.
0: You know, we did touch a little bit on the tourism, and you know, as when we were taking our little break, we were talking about, you know, just even here in Georgetown, like, you know, the Georgetown Airport, you know, there's been events there, and I know they're still happening, but, you know, that's a place of opportunity where we can, more revenue can come in. You know, you mentioned like the Rubicon, that's been going on for many, many years, is a great source of revenue. We also talked about a little bit about, you know, in Sacramento right now, Aftershock is a huge music festival, and we have such great, you know, we're a radio station. We promote a lot of local musicians and music festivals, and all those things can, you know, collaborate with the county and just raise income for our community.

0: I'm not sure there is a reason. We want to look at that. You know, as far as the Rubicon, I'm never going to own one of those rigs. And I'm not actually interested in driving them, but I am, you know, I'm telling you, I now actually go look for videos of people that are rock crawling. And it's amazing. And so, you know, maybe there's a way that we can have like a beginner's opportunity. You know, you don't have to go miles and miles. You can just go a short distance and just, you know, on the West Slope, a lot of folks have no idea what the Rubicon is. So how do we get them up here? And we take them on the Rubicons for some amount of time, and then we have lunch and, you know, they spend the day here, and I think those day trips could really be advantageous here, because then they'll come into Georgetown and they'd go to all our shops, the Mercantile. I mean, a lot of really nice things. Every time I come up here, I don't know, I have spent thousands of dollars just visiting here, going to your events, and I'm always coming home with some baked bread. I just stopped at the Garden Valley Mountain Market today. I had to get my muffins from Veronica and bread from the others and the eggs. I mean, that's what we want. We want people to come here, stay a little bit longer, spend more money, and, you know, that will help with our small businesses.
1: Well, when we were on break, we did get a phone call, and their concern was with growth in El Dorado County, you know, just the environmental aspect of it and protecting the environment and you know, the animals and the wildlife, and how do you balance all that? How do you put in new homes, but then also be aware of the environmental impact?
0: You know, that's a good question. We don't spend enough time here in El Dorado County actually talking about the environment. You know, we do have the general plan. That's always going to be at the forefront of my mind, and that does lay out, you know, the zoning. You know, we also really need to protect our agricultural community. They're struggling. Our wineries are struggling. You know, the young folks are not drinking as much. You know, maybe that's good for health, but it's bad for the industry. So how do we take these properties that we want them to continue and we want them to be profitable? What can we have them also do? You know, let's, of course, have them continue to have a minimum amount of crops that they're growing. By the way, cattle is our number one industry here. I don't know, a lot of folks know that. And cattle need a lot of land to graze. And that also cuts down on fire hazard, because they eat a lot of grass. And so, yeah, so cattle are really good for our homeowners insurance. The more cattle we have, the more defensible our space becomes. But having more opportunities for our ag community is going to be really important. And that also helps sustain our ag land. And we want that, because that is the backbone of who we are as a county. We don't want to see that broken up into postage stamp size housing someday. And so the more we can protect our ag, the more that will protect our environment. You know, water is another important area. You know, I know that water permit 211112 from EID, they want to expand to take more water out of the American River and put it into Jenkinson Lake as a reservoir so they can force feed more homes in El Dorado Hills. And I stop and I ask myself, well, how does that impact the tourist industry for our whitewater rafters? And how does that affect our riparian? You know, we really need to make sure we're balancing everything. That's really important. So EID has two directors that are up for election. I encourage everybody to take a look at them seriously and who they are and what they represent, because water really is our lifeblood here in the county.
1: Yeah, very, very true. Let's see. What else would you like to let the folks know out there? Is there anything else? I'm kind of going over a list.
0: Sure.
1: We had this a huge list of things.
0: Let's talk public safety.
1: Okay. Sounds good.
0: A lot of times we take public safety for granted because we are one of the safest counties. Well, that didn't happen by accident. That happened because we have great people here who take care of their communities. We have an exemplary sheriff organization that we fund appropriately. Here in Georgetown, we have expanded our substation here. We have our STARS folks, which are amazing volunteers, and I think all of that contributes to keeping us safe. I know we have 9 ambulances, for example. I think we're looking at a 10th, and I would very much like to see us put a 10th ambulance somewhere here.

0: on the divide. So that's part of that the JPA. I also want everybody to know out there that our sheriff's department just ordered 100,000 sandbags in anticipation. Wow. I know that's a lot of sandbags in anticipation of El Nino. And if that does become a problem, you'll be able to pick up sandbags at the Garden Valley Fire Station. That's your closest area here. Let's see, what else do we have? Oh, here's another thing. I want to ask a favor of everybody who's here listening, wherever you live. Tonight, take a look at your address. Can it be read at night from both directions? I have had the pleasure of traversing miles and miles of District 4 on beautiful roads. I can't tell you how much gas has cost. Nonetheless, I can't tell you how many addresses are just simply unreadable. And won't be readable at night. And I feel bad that in the event that you have an emergency and you actually need an ambulance, that's not the time for them to be trying to figure out where your address is, okay? So, you know, please, a favor to ask, take a moment, look at your address, and if it's not legible at night, contact a Fire Safe Council. They do provide reflective addresses. They're not extremely expensive, and I know some of them have grants as well. So let's also do that, you know, for the sake of all of us. I think that would be very helpful on public safety.
1: This is kind of a question I probably should have asked before, but where, you know, District 4, what are the boundaries of District 4?
0: You know, it's funny. I actually wanted that to be one of the first questions in a debate. I wanted each candidate to be able to name all 16 of them. So just in general, okay, District 4 begins at Highway 50 and approximately El Dorado Road, and it comes down Highway 50. It goes about a mile south on Ponderosa to about Milton Ranch. It comes then back south on Ponderosa. It includes, like I said, six homes in Cameron Park on Chasen Lane. I hope I can get all six to vote for me. Anyway, and then it goes down, and it includes El Dorado Hills north of Green Valley Road and east of Salmon Falls, Civil Valley Parkway. It includes then Rescue, again, north of Green Valley Road, and then it includes, then it gets easier. It includes all of Coloma Lotus, Kelsey, the entire divide, Cole, Pilot Hill, Greenwood, Georgetown, Quintet, Volcanoville. I hope I have Mosquito, of course. Yeah, so that's my district.
1: It's pretty big. I mean, yeah, and it's just like, but it makes me think, this is what I think. I'm like, what, on the divide, the things that are the most important to us, is it the same as El Dorado Hills? Like, sometimes I feel like we're, no. There's such a diverse difference. I don't know. So that is a challenge to have all that inclusive and then, you know, just balancing what the needs of the community are. So that is, it's a big challenge.
0: It is.
1: I commend you for taking this on.
0: It's a lot of fun. I got to tell you, if you don't have enthusiasm for running for an elected position, I don't know why you're doing it, because it's not only, it is actually a lot of work, but it's so much fun. I have met so many people. I've heard so many great stories. Can I tell you a story?
1: Yes, absolutely. Okay. We love stories.
0: Okay. And you might have heard this if you've heard me speak before. So, you know, I go to a lot of breakfasts, and not all of them have pancakes, by the way, and I happen to love pancakes, but nonetheless.
1: Keep that in mind.
0: Keep that in mind. In fact, somebody did? They actually sent to my home, they sent me pancake mix, and they sent me really quality maple syrup, and because I had complained that their pancake breakfast didn't include pancakes. So I saved it, and I did not open it until the day of the primary. I thought it would be good luck if I had pancakes on the day of the primary. And it must have worked, because I'm obviously in the general. So I'm not going to have, I haven't had any more pancakes from them yet. I'm waiting to the general, and I'm going to do that again on the day of the general. So
1: that's awesome.
0: But anyway, I'm at one of the breakfasts, and I'm meeting a couple I hadn't met before, and we, you know, I usually ask people, you know, do you have land, and do you grow things, or do you have animals? And they were telling me about how they had deer and, you know, other wild animals on their property. I says, well, you know, those are wild animals. Oh, no, the husband says, oh, no, we do. We have a squirrel. And she says, yeah, we have a pet squirrel, and he doesn't have an ear, so we call him Vincent. I'm like, oh, that's great.
1: Oh, my goodness.
0: That's great. So there are just so many, you know, stories about you know, how important it is here to just enjoy your life. And if I could do one thing, you know, I really want to get government out of the way of you enjoying your life, whether we need to stop doing something or make it easier to do something. But I truly believe that as a supervisor, I work for you. My tagline is not a tagline. It's what I believe, putting you first, not special interests, not large development, but us, because we are El Dorado County.
1: Well, thank you very much. And, you know, if there's questions that we didn't get to that you would like to ask Gina, she is going to be at a meet and greet at Marco's.
0: Today,
1: from 1 to 3 p.m., busy lady.
0: Thank you, yes.
1: So, yeah, and then also, again, you can go to poseyforsupervisor.com. But more than anything, get out there and vote on November 3rd, whoever you feels best.
0: Yes, and I cannot thank you enough for the opportunity to be here. And I'll leave you with, you know, a couple of thoughts. You know, this election is really, really important, because I think whoever wins District 4 is going to have a major impact on development in our county. You know, and I'm all about putting our residents first. I'm all about managed growth. I'm not about large development here in District 4. And it's about, you know, who you trust, you know, who has had the experience, who has had the local experience. And I've been invested here in our county for years. You know, I'm part of the Taxpayers Association. I'm part of the Civil Grand Jury for 2 years. I'm a LAFCO commissioner. And, you know, this is how I became knowledgeable about my county, by being here and showing up and just being your neighbor.
1: Thank you very much. And Ted Gaines, again, if you're listening, you are welcome to come and interview here. Anytime we'll make time for you so you can share your platform and what you're going to do for us if we vote for you. So we'd like to thank the National Alliance on Mental Illness. Understanding and accommodating a person with a mental illness will help erase the stigma and help a person towards recovery. Change a heart, change a mind. For more information, Bonnie can be reached on the Divide at 530-333-1482 or 530-457-7572. Again, Gina, thank you so much for coming here and having this conversation. It was a lot of fun, and look forward to seeing what you do in the future.
0: Okay, so, thank you. Thank you again. Everybody, right. Have a great day.
1: All right, thank you.

Blind Willie Johnson. And I think that question is quite pertinent. And, oh, my, Pope Francis is telling us how to make our soul vibrant and real and current. And I thank you, Your Holiness, for leading and being one of the guides in this essential moment on the planet. All right, well, the first hour of the Earthman Show is about done. 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Hours are Tuesday through Thursday, 8 a.m. to 5 p.m., and Friday, 7 a.m. to 3:30 p.m. They can be reached for appointments at 530-333-4114. Okay. Well, we're almost at the top of the hour, and I'm expecting to hear a phone call here anytime from the president of the Friends of the Library and talking about this event that's going to be taking place on October 24th, a Zoom meeting and a community conversation working together with climate change. A very, very crucial and very important. We have to do this here as well as everywhere else. So I think I'll just play a little background music, or not background, just play it here, and we'll wait for Susan's call. Here we are.

All right. Tom Rigney on the fiddle, Dan. Yeah, I think we got it right, Tom.

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Well, this is going to be the Grizzly Nixon History Hour, and usually I'm on between 9 and 10 o'clock of the morning on Thursdays, and, well, tis that time. Now, the live broadcast on these things is usually helpful. This live broadcast is on September the 24th, 2026. Now, I've got a few things going on here. First of all, what makes KFOK possible is underwriters. The underwriter I've got today is the GDPUD. KFOK receives underwriting support from the Georgetown Divide Public Utility District, serving the water needs of the Georgetown Divide. The GDPUD is committed to the community. For more information about GDPUD activities, they can be reached at area code 530-333-4356 or online at gd-pud.org. Let's see. The PSA I got today is the American River Conservancy needs volunteers for trail building, data entry, oak seedling watering, baking cookies for trail workers, working an information booth, preparing mailings, or helping the Conservancy in other ways. To volunteer, call area code 530-621-1224. Then I have events. Poor Reds and Forever Yours awesome fundraiser will be October the 15th from 5 to 8. There will be music, food, and dogs to greet. Located at 6221 Pleasant Valley Road, El Dorado. Growlersburg, VFW, Post 9241 is hosting Growlersburg Rebels, Rogues and Royals Renaissance Festival, October the 3rd from 1 to 10 p.m. at the VFW Park at 3000 Veterans Way in Georgetown. It will be a day of knights, pirates, royalty, music, fire, and family adventures with entertainment by Land of Lakes Band, O'Connell Band, a jousting event, fire dancing, whips and cracks show, a musician, and more. For more information, can be found on their Facebook page. All right. Wonder how they're going to do jousting. That could be rather interesting. Imagine my sons with the EMT courses will be standing by. Growlersburg, VFW Post 9241 is hosting the Bakers and Brewers Contest Community Fall Festival and Pumpkin Patch on October the 11th from noon to 6 at the VFW Park at 3000 Veterans Way in Georgetown. There will be a full day of activities where participants can compete for cash and prizes. There will be live music, a kids zone, hay rides, fall vendors, great fall eats and beverage. For more information, can be found on their Facebook page. All right. Now, I usually start off my program with a varmint report. Ain't much to report. The rattlesnakes pretty much found their dens, although it's so warm they are out and active. If you do encounter a rattlesnake and it is buzzing, you are probably in the vicinity of a den. So it's very likely there's a lot more than just that one right there. The bears are in high gear looking for food. They're getting into your garbage cans and dog food, hummingbird waterers, squirrel feed, cat feed, you name it. Because it's warm, they tend to be out of an evening, although they're out in the middle of the daytime as well. Try to feed your doggies and kitties in the morning so they don't simply starve and act as maitre d's while the local bears eat up their food. Try to put your garbage out the morning of pickup. Otherwise, you'll probably be picking your garbage up a time or two and getting to be very intimately associated with the your household garbage as it is strewn liberally over the street by our neighborhood bears. That about covers that one. Now, the Grizzly Nixon History Hour, I try to give a little bit of local news, current news, wildlife news. A little bit of Native American is wrapped into it, because it's all part of it. The objective of the American River Conservancy. Hold a second. It looks like I'm going to have to do this.

Well, after that break, you know how that goes. Person can get their phone call from the wife, and you got to take it. Anyways, going on our local habitat and issues dealing with our forest, and really your backyard, everything right here in the Georgetown Divide, the objective of the American River Folk Society is to try to promote community. And part of that, trying to promote an understanding and trying to do what's probably the best alternative for the community. Now, I know that there is political charged things when President Donald Trump has said that he wants to open the forests back up and that material. And some people are going to be against it because Trump is for it, and some people are going to be for it simply because Trump's for it. I have to give the, I'm going to give the historical and biological answer. Native bunch grass. Now, follow me through on this. Our forests out here, and I don't care if you're talking Arizona, Montana, Nevada, and right here in the El Dorado National Forest, the Tahoe National Forest, we did not have annual grasses. The annual grasses that you are mowing that get stuck in your socks, those seeds, is all from domestic sheep. It is not the native grass that was here for millennium. All right? It just wasn't. What was here were bunch grasses. Grasses that grew from a root ball that stayed multiple, multiple years, possibly even decades. Yeah, it could sprout from seed, but a lot of it just came, it's just this root ball and it comes up. Gold Hill at the time of the gold rush was not gold. It was green. It was green because it had bunch grass. Bunch grass is extremely fire resistant. It's drought tolerant. It's wonderful stuff. And our Native Americans, our tribes, domesticated at least five different strains of it. As in, they domesticated it just the way the people in the Babylonian, Fertile Crescent, Damascus through there, and we got wheat and barley and all that stuff. That's what we're familiar with because that came out of there. It was domesticated. That's an annual. Our tribesmen here domesticated bunch grass, and they created rye, and it's hard to say because it's not exactly rye. It's a bunch grass seed that, as cultivated, as you can research this, and like I said, any of this can be researched. Charles Fremont said the bread was delicious. It was derived from 3/4-inch long seeds right here around Sly Park, which was Togono at that time. The native tribesmen offered him bread. Mostly they were offering the bread to Kit Carson. They'd heard a lot about Kit Carson. They hadn't really heard about Fremont. But it is Fremont who wrote about the bread. A lot of the pictures you see the Native Americans, they have winnowing baskets and all these different baskets. And the compliment was comments. The under things is this was for winnowing wild seed. Wild grass seed. Well, it isn't wild. The Institute of Forest Genetics brought me into contact, which I worked for 16 years. My degree is in biology with an emphasis in recombinant DNA. My minor is in geology. It was fascinating to listen to some of these geneticists and the Namu Paiute, who have the Walker River Delta going into Walker Lake over Nevada. Their domesticated bunch grass has been domesticated for over 3,000 years. From the wild thing, it was selectively cultivated and domesticated for over 3,000 years. The forests you're looking at were managed by the native peoples, Washoe, Hill Nisenan, any of the members of the Miwok Confederation, which was Siaknama, Maclelo, Awani, all of these. We now know full well that they managed these forests. If they found a pocket of thick material, they lit it off. They cultivated the domesticated seed-bearing crops.
The Europeans did not view this as agriculture because it wasn't being plowed every year. Bunch grass will grow from the bunch year after year after year for decades without having to seed it or do anything or go out there with a plow and turn it up. But it is domesticated. It was cultivated for. It was routinely done. That's because that's what they lived on. And they didn't have any use for saw logs. Okay, the dog and the wife and the husband, that's your labor force. So you're not going to get a tree bigger than you can carry. Yeah, right. It doesn't mean a whole lot. What they want's food and food security. That means, you know, deer, elk, and quail, grouse, and grain to make bread, to make soup, to make food from. So our forests were thinned. They were devoid of fuel. If there was an excess of fuel, they would light it off on purpose. They purposefully cultivated the forest. They wanted open meadows. They wanted openings because they wanted that because that's where their grain crops grew. When the Spanish released sheep, they really messed it up because the sheep love the domesticated grain. Gee, you wouldn't surprise that, you know, how they like corn, barley, molasses. They like oats. They like, yeah, well, they like this stuff. And they so liked it, they ate the roots right into the ground and they exterminated virtually all of the domestic and native bunch grasses out here. You can't find one. You can drive around from Georgetown all the way up to Tahoe, and you're not really going to find much in the way of bunch grass other than the little bits and pieces up there on the Rubicon Trail in spots. But that's it. Instead, it's Russian bull thistle and all the weeds that came off the wool in the sheep. Okay. Now, flash forward to the 1990s. In the Obama administration, the policy from the federal government was to sequester carbon in the forests, thusly taking the carbon out of the atmosphere, and this will reduce global warming because it will reduce the carbon dioxide because the carbon will be locked up in wood. To make that happen, areas that didn't really even grow timber, as in thin soil over volcanic escarpments, southwestern faces, you can look out at Happy Valley, you can look out here on Pigeon Roost as you come from Hellhole and you crossed 11 Pines, you went down to the southwest side of, that would be Ralston Ridge, that was planted in pine trees, even though we knew the pine trees would never grow to be saw logs. The idea was to collect and take carbon out of the atmosphere. This same thing was done throughout the western United States, particularly here in the Southwest. Then, to add to the problem, there was a big push to rewild things. By this, they had road closures after road that takes off of Darling Ridge Road, and there is a steel gate with a massive Forest Service padlock, denying you access to your own national number of roads per square mile in the national forest. The same is true, any ridge, Mormon Immigrant Trail, all through Omo Ranch, same thing, gate, gate it up, lock it up, keep people out. Right. Roads were plowed and planted in trees. If they didn't plow them, plant them in trees, well, they rolled them up. They sure as heck started growing up in trees. Trying to have brush mastication projects in the 1990s, they got sued by environmental groups. The whole idea is, no, the brush is natural, and we should encourage it because preserve and save the planet. This, while it may have sounded in a swimming pool, it's not a really safe repository for it.
The King Fire, Caldor Fire, Star Fire, I can run down a list, Fork Fire, the Santa Rosa Fire. Most of these catastrophically ignore the Dixie Fire. Part of the caused the SCV Complex Fire. Is because we emulated fuel that the forest had never had. Under the water, Japanese incendiary balloons hit all over the place and lit off whatever could burn would burn. But since that time, and then you throw this where you're going to try to sequester carbon, so there's no thinning, no brush removal, no nothing, you ended up with phenomenal fuel loads. And thanks to closing off every road with a big iron gate locked, and they have the keys to get through the gate, which takes time, the roads are covered in blowdowns, fall downs. Yet, number one, very slow and difficult for fire vehicles and fire personnel to get on site, and very dangerous because now there's more fuel. And you're likely, do you really want to kill a bunch of firefighters, fellow American citizens, to fighting a fire that's got incredible more fuel than it did in 1975, 1985? The fuel loads are catastrophic fires, which then caused mass soil erosion. And for anyone that says, oh, we shouldn't do logging because see how bad clear cutting is. Well, you could do it.

fires resulting from the whole idea that we're going to save the planet by having more brush and trees. Even if it's dead wood, it's taking the carbon out of the atmosphere. Yeah, until it catches fire, your fault, my fault, nobody's fault, that's what will happen. Because it's like storing gasoline in an open swimming pool. What Trump's order does is to open those gates and to enable citizens, you and I and anyone else, access to our own lands. It facilitates opening up and maintaining access to that national forest, which was always accessed before, including by Hill, Neesonon, and Washoe peoples. Go out and cut your firewood. Clear the road getting out to it. This enables firefighters to get there on site a lot faster. It also opens up fuels reduction, which we so desperately need in our forests, so that we don't have these absolutely catastrophically enormous, much larger than any historic or prehistoric fire has ever been. The Caldor, the Star, these things that are just enormous. They are very preventable. So whether you're pro-Trump or anti-Trump, opening up, reopening national forest roads that have been closed under the premise, under the Obama administration, of carbon sequestering carbon, a.k.a. in English, storing carbon by letting brush, limbs, and deadfalls accumulate in the forest so that you're taking the carbon out of the atmosphere. This is a good thing. I mean, you have to look at it from a little deeper perspective than just red and blue and you're one way or the other. It's saying, yeah, this is beneficial. It's something that our forests and we will benefit from. If you want to look at things that have gone screwy, I was out with the spotted owl assessments, where you would hoot for the owls. The northern spotted owl is losing out to the barn owl and other owls. Even when we shut down all the timber industries and we stop the logging, the northern spotted owl is still losing ground, because even in the absence of any logging whatsoever, the other owls outcompete them and breed with them. And the hybrids don't look like northern spotted owls. They look like barn owls, and they, that's about the size of it. Thus, shutting down of all the thinning and stuff in the Rubicon Canyon to save the salamander and the newt. Well, thanks to the King Fire, which destabilized it so it cooked the rock. So the rock's crumbling, and now you do not have the kind of habitat for salamanders in the Rubicon Canyon for 700 years or so, because you've got to have all that rock that was exposed to the intense temperature, because you had so much fuel, more so than it ever had before, which cooked the rock, kind of like when you take concrete and you put it in a bonfire. The concrete is just crumbles. Well, the rock is still crumbling. That's why there's that big section as you're coming from Wentworth Springs Road and you're going down to the bridge that crosses the Rubicon on 11 Pines, and there's that big section that's utterly unstable. Well, guess what? Yeah, the whole mountain got destabilized by the King Fire, because it literally cooked the rocks. When Jim Ingram and I did stand exams out of there, I had the fuels chart, and I'm looking at it and going, this is so much more than our chart even estimated. I couldn't even estimate how much fuel there was, because it's so much more than our chart even went up to. It was utterly off the chart. And so that did things that we've never really experienced before. It changed the nature of the very rock. And all that effort, if it was truly an effort to save the newts, well, you not only cooked the newts that were there, but you made it so there won't be any newts for about 600-700 years, because of how much it denatured the rock, which affects the stream.

bed. Yeah. For whatever the intentions were, the end result has been catastrophically the other way. We need to apply a little bit of history and logic to forest management, to our health, to species management. Trump's executive order and other stuff to open up previously open national forest lands that have now been closed is a good thing. It is. It's good. I mean, it allows people to go where they have always been. And we're not an alien species. Take a prime example. The Great Basin National Park. This was Clinton's idea, and under Obama it finally happened. What's the point? Nobody really goes out in central Nevada anyway. Whether that area is a park or not is kind of meaningless. It just means that fewer people can go out to where their ancestors are buried. It hangs up the Paiute, the Shoshone, and the Bannock because the roads are closed. Because now the fires burn and they can't get fire vehicles out there. They can't manage the juniper, which the tribes always did do because that was what their pinyon nuts were pinyon pine. The tribes always managed that, and now you take people out of the equation and you wonder why it blows up. Hunting. People have always been hunting out there for the last 160,000 years, apparently. Looks like some of my earliest ancestors got over here 160,000 years ago and were butchering mammoths. And they didn't put the mammoths to extinction. It looks like the Younger Dryas asteroid impact is what actually took the mammoths and the longhorn bison and the giant sloth and put those out of commission. It wasn't people hunting them. Or including the North American camel and the North American zebra. Yeah. Hunting did not destroy those species. And regulated sport hunting is a valuable management tool, and to just take huge chunk of Nevada and just suddenly go, we're going to block it off and nobody has access to it. Now it'll be a wonderful park, and fill in the blank political person is responsible for creating more national park. Why? What's the point? What's the purpose? Now, of course, the counter to this is this allows mineral exploration stuff. It's already been. If there was minerals worth a darn, it would have been private property circa 1880. So I really don't think that's got much of anything to go on. I mean, it doesn't have any traction. You already had all the geologists out there running all over that country. 1849, they discovered gold here. I mean, we stand literally in the town that's because of, yeah, if you find gold and precious metals, it can become private property because it was all, quote, government land, despite the fact my ancestors were part of the unwelcoming committee for the pilgrims that were here. Yeah, the Native Americans got sort of pushed aside, and here we are. Hey, if there was minerals and such out in the Great Basin National Park, and they're worried that having Trump open it back up to people accessing it, oh, it's all going to become industrialized. No, if there was a value, it would already be. Go look at Ely. If it can be, it is, and would have been for quite some time. So that's kind of it's a false flag. It's not a valid argument. It's just allowing people in towns and communities and tribes, people that have been there, to access what is their lands and to utilize it to get pine nuts, to get deer, to fish, to do those things that have always been done. Why deny them this? So Trump's turning this around is to a great many peoples the right thing to do. It makes logical sense. It makes biological sense. And it makes conservation sense.
It's a better deal. So just in looking at it, and I hear people that are just so much, you know, one to the other. Oh, it's, you know, the whole, anti-AI thing. This is a good example. Oh, it's going to use up all this water. This isn't like a bunch of steam engines, the old thrashers, where the steam engine's just squirting steam right and left, and you got to just keep pouring water into it. A big problem, the reason those steam engines developed and became more modern and don't have steam squirting out all the joints on a modern locomotive is because you had to reduce the scale. The crud that built up in the pipes when you took not really very clean water, like right out of the creek, right out of the well, right out of that tower that stood beside the railroad tracks, that Petticoat Junction has the pretty girls up in there swimming or bathing in, and that water pours into the steam engine to keep the boiler in operation. AI is going to recycle the water, because once they've cleaned it, they don't have to spend the money to re-clean the water. It's just being used like a radiator in your car. This isn't a steam engine circa 1873. If anything, it's the absolute latest in high tech. I don't get the whole, oh, it's going to consume all this water. No. And water can either be created or destroyed. You can evaporate it. And the old steam engines evaporated it, but that didn't drain the river. That didn't dry up the creek. And that was the most inefficient, but it was the earliest technology that you could use. Yeah, it squirted water and energy in all directions, but it didn't suck creeks down to dry. It didn't dry things up. And AI isn't going to do that either. Now, that's the completely separate argument from whether AI is technologically going to take over people's jobs or whatever, but as far as the whole thing on it devouring all the water, no. And of course, the usual, the clean air is thrown out there. I'm like, I don't see AI belching out huge quantities of waste byproduct. It's thinking. That's what it does. Now, the power it gets, the energy it will need to do all this thinking, that's where you've got to look at, hey, are we going to go nuclear, which would be cleaner and more sustainable than burning fossil fuels? And we've got Newsom and the bunch that want to take out dams, which is your hydroelectric generation. And the solar panels have been an absolute failure. We've got farmland that's got piles of decrepit and no longer functioning solar panels leaching heavy metals into the farmland, which you can't run until you remove all that scrap. And there was really only built for the subsidies that they would get. And once that's happened, they've got their money, it's gone, and it's not producing any power. And we've spent a fortune on these solar farms to abandon them. And we did it on really good farmland in a lot of cases. And that's just dumb all the way around. And then now you're contaminating the farmland. We need to assess that. You know, what's the real priority? I mean, you want the clean water and you want that. Well, solar panel didn't do it. It just didn't. It's been an absolute failure. The problem with the windmills has been, and of course it's the cute one, is that for all the coal and electricity it takes to make the thing, in its lifetime of operation, it won't put that much kilowatts back. Or it may just about break even. In which case, you went to a great deal of effort, spent a lot of fuel, and you didn't really get anything out of it. Meanwhile, you're chopping birds out of the air and problems like that. So we have to do a reassessment, a logical reassessment, a scientific, honest reassessment of where do you want to go? What do you want to do? And it's just, yeah. Now, of course, in my own little small thing, I always thought about having the Chugga-Gugga power plant. Somewhere here near Georgetown, set up a steam engine. And people would bring and
PG&E would bring all of the chip, wood chips, dead wood, brush, whatever, and burn it, and run a steam engine with that power and turn a generator and pump to the grid in the same way that your solar panels were supposed to be hooked to the grid, and PG&E would pay you for the kilowatts that you put in. Well, do that in a little bit bigger way and actually consume the wood chips and the brush and the dead logs and all this stuff that we, around here, we generate a lot of it. I mean, the limbs, all this trash that comes down, bark and all that stuff. Use it to generate electricity. There will be wood smoke from it. Yeah, we'd have a good, you know, put a cleaner on the stack and that. But rather than having, if you go out Bear Creek Road, that is beginning to look like the monument, the pyramid of chips. I don't know in 500 years that that's actually going to erode on that serpentine and create

And good afternoon. You are listening to KFOK LPFM Georgetown. We are licensed to the American River Folk Society. This is Reba's Mostly Blues here for you on a first Saturday of October. Welcome fall. And thank you for coming along with us here on Community Radio. Just full disclosure, I do have a guest in the broadcasting booth today. Bob Worrell is a training, and so he may or may not do some announcements. We'll just wait and see. Anyway, he's doing some training to be a broadcaster. Hallelujah! We could always use new broadcasters. Before I get started playing you some of that music, I would like to thank my underwriters for their underwriting support of your community radio station. 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GDPUD is committed to the community, and for more information about their activities, GDPUD can be reached at 530-333-4356 or online at gd-pud.org. We also get support from the People's Mountain Market, which is in its last week next week. Next Saturday, the last day, the People's Mountain Market is held every Saturday from 9 a.m. to noon at Garden Valley Park. This year, the market runs from May 2nd through October 10th with fresh vegetables, cut flowers, baked goods, local artisans, and much more. More information is available from Karen McHatton at 530-333-0635. The People's Mountain Market is a community partner with the Georgetown Divide Recreation District and KFOK Community Radio. 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The Pink Pussy Hats, sister, grandmother, auntie, babe, goddess, and mom celebrate. The pussy hat is a symbol of support and solidarity for women's rights. 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Hey, I'm going to start the next half hour of uninterrupted music with some new music here in the station. I'm going to start with Jenny Grouws. I'm not sure if that's how you pronounce her name. It's G-R-O-U-W-S. And I'm going to play her song, Runnin' Ragged, from her CD, Music House, I think. And then I'm going to play one from Murelli Carell. And it is also new to the station. I'm going to play It's Nobody's Fault But Mine. Thanks once again for tuning in to your community radio station, KFOK, LPFM, Georgetown.

0: And you are listening to KFOK LPFM Georgetown. This is Reba's Mostly Blues, so thank you for coming along with us here on Community Radio. Hey, that last song was coming at you from Murali Coryell, Sugar Mama Blues, new to the station. Jenny Grouse before that with Dive Bar. Jad Tariq, September Moon. I know it's a little late for September, but just barely. Murali Coryell, It's Nobody's Fault But My Own, and started off the last half hour of music with Jenny Grouse and Runnin' Ragged. And here at the half hour, KFOK provides public service announcements. 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Or you can email it to announcements at kfok.org. Or you can drop it right off at the studio here. We are located at 6290 Main Street in the heart of Georgetown, across the street from VFW, Miners Club, and the fire department. As you know, many of our programs are rebroadcast, so the dates read may not be accurate. And just a heads up, we do not have a mail slot in our door, so if you do want to bring it down, be sure to call the studio at 530-333-4300 to make sure somebody's here. And let me let you know what's coming up. Actually, things are happening as I speak. Growlersburg VFW Post 9241 is hosting Growlersburg Rebels, Rogues, and Royals Renaissance Fair today from 1 to 10 p.m., so it hasn't even started yet. This will be at the VFW Park at 3000 Veterans Way in Georgetown, just outside of Georgetown. It will be a day of knights, pirates, royalty, music, fire, games, and food. Is scratched out, but I imagine they'll still have games and food, crafts, and family adventure with entertainment by Land of Lakes Band, O'Connell Band, O'Connell Street Band, they are really good, and a jousting event, fire dancing, whips and cracks show, and a magician, and more. Whoa. So, tune in to the Facebook page for Growlersburg VFW Post 9241 for their Renaissance Fair today from 1 to 10 p.m. Vibes Up Music Festival also is taking place this weekend, from what I understand. I was never able to find anything about them, but it's taking place at Henningsen Lotus Park yesterday, today, and tomorrow. The start time is 9 a.m. And this is a Cali Reggae Music Festival celebrating kids and community. Check out their Facebook page. And also, Growlersburg is hosting a Bakers and Brewers Contest Community Fall Festival and Pumpkin Patch on October 11th from noon to 6 p.m. at the VFW Park, 3000 Veterans Way, right outside of Georgetown. There will be a full day of activities where participants will compete for cash and prizes, and there will be live music, a kids' zone, hayrides, fall vendors, great fall eats, and beverages. More information may be found on Growlersburg VFW Post 9241 Facebook page. And a little while ago when I opened my show, I did let you know that KFOK is licensed to the American River Folk Society, which is a nonprofit organization dedicated to supporting and promoting the education and presentation of contemporary, traditional, and multicultural folk music, folklore, and folk dance in the Sierra Foothills around the Georgetown Divide. As the owner of the KFOK Community Radio license, the American River Folk Society believes that operating a community radio station helps to further these goals and is essential for a sustainable community. And the Georgetown Library Afternoon Book Club meets at 1 p.m. the last Thursday of each month. And to find out the book being discussed, the number is 530-333-4724. And on a couple of programming notes today from 2 to 4, be sure to stay tuned for Jake's Lawn Chair and a Beer with Jake. Sorry, I'm getting all tongue-tied. Every Saturday for a show with off-the-beaten-path tunes with a beat and a twang that will keep you moving in your lawn chair. A beer is not necessary, but it really accents the show. And you can join Jake today in a live show from 2 to 4. But if you miss it, it will be rebroadcast on Sundays from 6 to 8. And since it is the first Saturday, you will be able to hear Gimme Back My Breakcore Live with Sugar Bunny and Trey 23 from 4 to 6 p.m. And you'll hear the most feral electronic music bubbling up from the underground by artists from across the globe. And that should be rebroadcast every Saturday. So, thanks. That takes care of the half-hour business. Thank you for staying tuned and coming along with us here on Community Radio. I saw you earlier on the internet, and thank you for being there. I'm going to start off the next half-hour of uninterrupted music with Mitch Woods. This is also new to the station, and I've got the song Nasty Boogie queued up, and he's going to tell you all about it right here on Community Radio, KFOK, LPFM, Georgetown.
1: We all do a little nasty boogie. I need everybody's help on this next one. The words are easy. It's yeah, yeah. You think you got it? It's an old Champion Jack Dupree song from New Orleans, Louisiana. One of the great piano players inspired me when I first started.

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All right, Snug Harbor, New Orleans. Now Grandpa's in the kitchen, he's a drinking gin, pulling the whiskers on his chin. Yeah, the Papa Boogie said it ain't no sin. 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

And you are listening to KFOK LPFM Georgetown. This is Reba's Mostly Blues. And thank you for coming along with us here on Community Radio. That last song was new to the station, The Bone Shakers, Your Luck Won't Last. Another one new to the station, Mitch Woods, Mojo Mambo. All of these are new to the station. Jad Tariq, I Want a Mean Woman, Kokomo Blues with Murelli Correll. Another one from Mitch Woods started off the last half hour of music, Nasty Boogie. And at the top of the hour, KFOK likes to thank their underwriters for their underwriting support of your community radio station. 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For more information about their activities, GDPUD can be reached at 530-333-4356 or online at gd-pud.org. 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And again, just full disclosure, I have a trainee in the studio today, and he's learning all kinds of stuff and becoming overwhelmed, as we all are, as we all do become. So you can keep your ears open for a new broadcaster coming on the air in the next few months. And many thanks going out to all of our broadcasters for their support of community radio, because without the broadcasters, we would not be here at all. Alrighty, I'm going to start the next half hour of uninterrupted music with Cass Clayton Band. And this is a song called No Use in Crying. And then I've got some Eric Clapton queued up, and I think I'll play some more from the Bone Shakers because I really enjoyed that. So stay tuned right here on Community Radio, KFOK, LPFM, Georgetown, for music to fill your day. Thanks for coming along with me here on Reba's Mostly Blues.

And you are listening to KFOK LPFM Georgetown. This is Reba's Mostly Blues, and thank you for coming along with me here on Community Radio. That last song was Roomful of Blues, What Can I Do? And Joe Bonamassa before that with Blues of Desperation. I believe that was the title track. Yes, indeed. You also heard Eric Clapton with Malted Milk, Cass Clayton with Play Nice, The Bone Shakers, Fire on the Bayou, oh yeah. And Eric Clapton with Standing Around Crying, and started off the last half hour of music with Cass Clayton, No Use in Crying. And here at the bottom of the hour, once again, KFOK provides public service announcements. 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Or you may drop it off at our studio at 6290 Main Street in the heart of Georgetown. As you know, many of our programs are rebroadcast, so the dates read may not be accurate. And today is Saturday, October 3rd, 2026. And Poor Reds and Forever Yours is having a rescue fundraiser, and it will be on October 15th from 5 to 8 p.m. There will be live music, food, and dogs to meet and greet, and this is located at 6221 Pleasant Valley Road in El Dorado. And on Sunday, we have Sunday Burgers, Brews, and Bloody Marys, hosted by Tracy of the VFW Post, 9241, Sundays from 1 to 7 p.m. at 6297 Main Street in Georgetown. You can check out their Facebook page if you want to know more. And let's see, I believe tonight is the 25th annual St. James Western Barbecue, live music by the Old West Trio. It is from 4 to 8 p.m. tonight, Saturday, October 3rd. Dinner is served from 5 to 7 p.m. Tri-tip with all the trimmings and fixins and dessert. And this is held at St. James Grounds, Harkness Street, Georgetown. So it's at the church there, up there. And next Sunday, October 11th, is the Art of Native Plants at Wakamatsu Farm at 941 Cold Springs Road in Placerville. It is a free event, and they will have lots of plants for you to purchase, as well as a meet and meet local experts and enjoy art inspired by nature. Did I tell you the time on that one? I don't know. Yeah, 10 to 2, 10 a.m. to 2 p.m. And Calvary Chapel food giveaway takes place every Tuesday from noon to 2, located at 3757 State Highway 193 in Greenwood. The church may be reached at 530-823-1622. All are welcome. And be sure to tune in on Sundays. Leave that dial to 95.1 and tune in from noon to 2 on Sundays for Differing Waves with host Sadie. And then from 4 to 6, Positive Vibes on the Divide with Rasta, Jeffrey, and Sweet D. And they'll take you on a reggae flight, departing at 4 and returning at 6. And on a musical journey spinning roots, reggae, rock, and dance music from around the world. All right. Well, pretty much that takes care of the bottom of the hour. But I did want to let you know I do have a guest in the studio today. Broadcaster in training, and I'm so hoping he decides to come back and join us in broadcasting here live on Community Radio. In the meantime, I'm going to play another one from Roomful of Blues. This is an old CD, I believe, but they've got a newer one. This is from 2020. I'm going to play She's Too Much, just because I can. That's what I'm here to do, and that's what I'm going to do right now on Reba's Mostly Blues and KFOK LPFM Georgetown. Thanks for coming along.

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This is Reba's Mostly Blues. I'm mostly out of here, but before I go, I would like to let you know what you heard. Room Full of Blues with Let the Sleeping Dog Lie. Joe Bonamassa, How Deep This River Runs. Eric Clapton, Have You Ever Loved a Woman? And started off the last half hour of music with Room Full of Blues, She's Too Much. And before I go, I would like to thank my underwriters for their support of community radio. 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For more information about their activities, GDPUD can be reached at 530-333-4356 or online at gd-pud.org. Jose Wine Caves on Prospector Road in Garden Valley thanks the community for their support, and the tasting room is again open every Saturday and Sunday from 10 a.m. to 5 p.m. Alfonso Elena can be reached at for more information at 705-695-7843. 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Hey, many thanks go out to all of our underwriters, as always. And be sure, don't touch that dial, because Jake's in the house and he's raring to go right here with lunch here and a beer with Jake. Thanks for coming along with us here on Community Radio. Have a great weekend.

All right, well, good afternoon. You're PFM, yours.

right, thanks for tuning in for Lawn Chair and a Beer on this Saturday afternoon, the third of, what is this? This is October. Yeah, you better start shopping. It'll be Christmas in like 2 weeks. That's right. Anyway, thanks for tuning in for Lawn Chair and a Beer on this Saturday afternoon. I've got about 30 songs I'm going to throw at you. Do some yakking in between and thank our underwriters and all that fun stuff we do around here. In fact, I'm going to get into that right now. Our underwriters, they make it so we can do what we do here. If it wasn't for them, this little old radio station would be in trouble. So, anyway, the Sunset House Recording Studio and Keith Williams, the singer for all occasions, the owner of a Sunset House Recording Studio in Cool. Keith operates the studio at reasonable rates. For those interested, he can be reached at 916-276-7490. Keith is also a singer-songwriter. Visit keithwilliamsmusic.net to check him out. Susie and Stan Juan Mini say they love the variety of programming at KFOK and acknowledge the broadcasters who put in a lot of hard work and love into their individual programs, making KFOK a unique and special radio station. All right, let's get the show on the road. We're going to start with, I usually don't play brand new music, but this is a brand new song, just came out. It's Ty Myers and Willie Nelson, so check this out.

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1: 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Or come on down, drop it off at the studio. You're on Main Street. We're right across from the fire station. You can't miss us. 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Today is October 3rd, 2026. Well, let's see what's going on around the hill. Hey, they got the bingo night going on out there at the Pilot Hill Grange, number one. 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Hey, he has a rebroadcast Wednesdays, 10 o'clock to midnight. All right, enough yakking. Let's get back to some tunes. All right, we're going a little south of the border with this one.

0: 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Bam. Hit the red arrow, you're in. Simple as that. All right, what'd we hear? Well, that last song was by Sheryl Crow and Jesse Wells, Freedom Bus. Brand new song. Adam Karch before that, Make Me a Pallet on My Floor. Texas Tornadoes, hey baby. And, Eric Clapton and J.J. Cale, Roll On. Sturgill Simpson, I Don't Mind. Jimmy Buffett had a pencil thin mustache. That's right. The Boston Blackie kind. That's right. That's what he told us. Then we heard from the Southern Drawl Band. I Wasn't Going to Drink Today. Started that set with Tommy Alverson, Uno Mas Cerveza. Yeah. And then I forgot to tell you what was in the first set, so I'm going to go ahead and do that too. Yeah. John Prine started that set. Come Back to Us is Barbara Lewis Hara Krishner. Yeah, it's a mouthful. And some more Jimmy Buffett. I think my gummy just kicked in. Yeah, something's kicking in. Then we heard some CCR, Proud Mary, Nirvana, Come As You Are. Some more Jimmy Buffett. Why Don't We Get Drunk? That's a good idea. John Fogerty, Garden Party. That was with Don Henley and the guy that wrote that song. I lost that brain cell. Then we started that set with Ty Myers and Willie Nelson. Write Your Own Song. Yeah. Well, let's thank some underwriters for their ongoing support of this little radio station here in Georgetown. Susie and Stan Wong Mini say they love the variety of programming at KFOK and acknowledge the broadcasters who put in a lot of hard work and love into their individual programs, making KFOK a unique and special radio station. And Sunset House Recording Studio and Keith Williams, he's a singer for all occasions and owner of Sunset House Recording Studio in Cool. Keith operates his studio at reasonable rates for those interested. He can be reached at 916-276-7490. Keith is also a singer-songwriter. So visit keithwilliamsmusic.net to check him out. Well, let's get right back into tunes. Yeah, let's do that. This song's by Rolling in the Hay. I play it often because I like it, and I can. Here we go.
1: Rusty McHugh.

Thank you. We got a very good friend of ours. Her name's Donna Hall. By the way, y'all, Wild Man Steve on the washboard with us tonight.

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All right, the last song was Allman Brothers, Ain't Wasting Time No More. Jimmy Buffett, Half Drunk. Jackie Green sang Judgment Day. Kings of Leon. Haven't heard that band in a while. I thought I'd dig them out. My Whole World. Junior Brown. My Wife Thinks You're Dead. And there you are, singer Junior. The Beatles before that, Norwegian Wood, started that. Let's see. No, I had some Preston Cooper in there, American Rust and Radio. And then we started that set with Rolling in the Hay, Old Milwaukee. That's right. 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Today is October 3rd, 2026. Hey, they got bingo night out there at the Pilot Hill Grange, number one, taking place on the first and third Thursdays of every month from 8 to 5, 5 to 8:30. All are welcome to attend, an evening filled of laughter, fun, food, and excitement. You can win amazing prizes and make new friends. Just do it. 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That's right. Do it. Right here at KFOK on Mondays from 3 to 5 p.m., check out KFOK Kids with Dylan and Zoe. That's right. Join Dylan and Zoe Mondays, 3 to 5. Listen to an eclectic variety of music from these young kids with old souls. Dylan and Zoe say, you better tune in. That's right. Check them out Mondays, 3 to 5. Hey, they got a rebroadcast Sundays, 8 a.m. to 10 p.m. 8 a.m. to 10 a.m. All righty. Let's play some more tunes. Yeah, let's do that. What's it going to be, Jake? Well, I don't know. Well, when I don't know what to play, just play a little Sugar E. Here we go.

All right, you're tuned in to Lawn Chair and a Beer with Jake at KFLK LPFM Georgetown. Hey, you know we're streaming the world, right? You know how to do all this, right? KFOK.org. Easy peasy. Punch it in. Hit the little red arrow. You're in. Do it on your laptop. Do it on your computer. Do it on your phone. Anyway, tune in. Check us out. There's all kinds of good shows. Every day has different things. You could check out all the broadcasters on there and just wander around on there. There's all kinds of things to see. All right, what did we hear? That last song was Rolling in the Hay. Song was Deal. Hayes Carl, Flowers and Liquor before that. Molly Hatchet did a little Whiskey Man. We snuck in some CCR. Sweet Hitchhiker started it with The Dead and Sugaree. Stank some Underwriters before I jump ship. I guess I'm not on a ship, but I'll leave the studio. How's that? Stuzy and Stan Womany say they love the variety of programming at KFOK and acknowledge the broadcasters who put in a lot of hard work and love into their individual programs, making KFOK a unique and special radio station. And Sunset House Recording Studio and Keith Williams. He's a singer for all occasions and owner of Sunset House Recording Studio in Cool. Keith operates his studio at reasonable rates. For those interested, he can be reached at 916-276-7490. And Keith is also a singer-songwriter, so visit his website, keithwilliamsmusic.net, and check him out. All right, guys, I'm going to leave you with a little tunes, and I will be back next Saturday to do it again. Stay tuned. Give you back my break cords in the house. They're going to tear it up. Guys, have a great day.

0: 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And at the beginning of the show, we like to thank some of our underwriters. 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John Neff and the Roaring Road greatly appreciates the KFOK broadcasters, listeners, and local musicians for their strong contribution to our community and its music culture. 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Shirley loves to help people find their dream, whether buying or selling land or a home on the Western Slope. Shirley also invites you to tune in to The Blooming Iris and The Bouncing Bee, Thursdays from 10 a.m. to noon, and Sundays from 2 to 4 p.m. She is available at 530-334-0369 for real estate information. And we've got selections from Fexomat. Sorry for the delay there. Fexomat is our selected artist for this first hour of Gimme Back My Breakcore. And let's take it away with Trey 23 and those banging tunes.
1: It's said that what happens in your childhood stays with you for the rest of your life. What happened to me on the way home from school every day made me what I am today. The procedure was always the same. I closed one window. Then another. And another. I wanted more darkness. Another window. And another.

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1: three for a wedding,
0: eight for heaven,
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And at the half-hour mark, we like to read some public service announcements. 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And the Buffalo Field Campaign has been standing in defense of the country's last wild buffalo, the Yellowstone herd, since April of 1997. 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And we have a special event coming up on October 11th. That's the Art of Native Plants. That's at Wakamatsu Farm, 941 Cold Springs Road, Placerville. And there will be author M. Kat Anderson, author of Tending the Wild, and a Miwok storyteller, Kimberly Shining Star Petrie. 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Purchase native plants and seeds. All right, now let's get back to the second half of the Fex-O-Mat set from Trey 23.

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0: Why?
1: 3's dangerous enough. 4 would kill him.
0: I think it's time we introduced... A.

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With me, Sugar Bunny, and Trey 23 on the tunes here at KFOK LPFM Georgetown, 95.1 FM if you're local, or streaming at kfok.org. And at the top of the hour, we like to thank some of our underwriters. 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So now this next hour, we're going to feature End User. Let's take it away with Trey 23 and those banging tunes.